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5: I'm Amber Payton with BIN News Now. The family of 20-year-old Tyron Johnson is demanding video be released after he was shot and killed by National Guard troops in downtown Memphis. Officials say Johnson allegedly turned toward troops with a gun during a chase.
6: It should not be normalized that the American U.S. military is killing American citizens on U.S. soil.
5: State Representative Justin Pearson, who is Black, says he wants accountability, and the Tennessee Bureau of Investigation is now supervising the probe. Denver Public Schools is being sued over its voting map. The Virginia-based Public Interest Legal Foundation claims the district redrew boundaries in 2024 to give Black and Latino voters majorities over Denver's growing white population. And Black singer David is back in a Los Angeles courtroom for a status conference. The R&B singer, whose real name is David Anthony Burke, is accused of killing a 14-year-old girl whose body was found in his Tesla. Get BIN News Now on demand 24/7 on the iHeartRadio app.
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0: 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Should I decorate her walls or log off to Pinterest? 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
5: I'm Amber Payton with BIN News Now. President Trump says the U.S. will either make a deal with Iran or...
6: It won't be tough to finish the job. I'd rather make a deal.
5: He made the warning Monday from the Oval Office, again saying Iran cannot have a nuclear weapon. Peace talks are expected to resume after the funeral for Iran's supreme leader. More than 100 people gathered in Minnesota to mark 10 years since Philando Castile was killed during a traffic stop. His mother, Valerie Castile, called the vigil Restoration Day and urged people to stay civically engaged. Organizers say his memorial scholarship has raised $300,000 for 11 black students. And the CDC says Ebola-related deaths in the Democratic Republic of Congo have topped 500 with more than 1,500 confirmed cases. No outbreak-related cases have been reported in the U.S., but the CDC is warning against non-essential travel to several areas of Congo. Get BIN News Now on demand 24/7 on the iHeartRadio app.
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1: Hey, it's your girl Tracy, and we're celebrating 92 years with the Minnesota Spokesman Recorder newspaper on the Legacy Yacht Cruise. 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
1: 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El Bethel Baptist Church is having their 50th church anniversary, the Jubilee, on Sunday, July 19th. Fellowship dinner at 2 p.m. and the anniversary worship service at 4 p.m. Guest speaker will be Pastor Arthur Agnew of Bethesda Missionary Baptist Church. 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For more information, 612-377-0594. I'm Kimmel Haley, and may the Lord God bless you real good.
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6: I'm Amber Payton with BIN News Now. A Washington, D.C. judge says accused January 6th pipe bomber Brian Cole Jr., who is black, is not covered by President Trump's pardons for alleged Capitol rioters. Cole's lawyers argued the clemency should apply to him, but the judge rejected that, saying Cole had not been convicted when the pardon was issued. Los Angeles County will pay $3 million to settle a federal use of force lawsuit. J.C. Houston and Damon Barnes, who are both black, accused sheriff's deputies of excessive force and false arrest after a 2023 incident outside of a Lancaster grocery store. And employees with the Los Angeles County Medical Examiner's Office are under investigation over possible leaks tied to the murder case involving black singer David. NBC LA reports more than a dozen workers are being questioned as investigators look into whether graphic autopsy details were released before the report became public. David is charged with killing teenager Celeste Rivas Hernandez. Get BIN News Now on demand 24/7 on the iHeartRadio app.
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1: And now, African American History, Minnesota. 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In late 2025, Mayor Jacob Frey announced Assistant Fire Chief Melanie Rucker will serve as Interim Fire Chief of the Minneapolis Fire Department following Chief Brian Tyner's retirement. Chief Rucker becomes the department's second female fire chief and first African-American woman to lead the department. Mayor Jacob Frey says Chief Rucker has earned the trust and respect of this department and our city over more than two decades of service. She's a steady, experienced leader who understands what it takes to keep Minneapolis safe, support our firefighters, and move the department forward. I'm grateful she's stepping into this role and confident the fire department will remain in strong hands during this transition. Rucker joined the department in 1999 during her more than 26-year career in the city. She served as captain, battalion chief, and deputy chief. She currently serves as assistant chief and public information officer. She brings extensive operational experience, strong leadership, and a deep understanding of the department and its mission. You've just heard African American History, Minnesota, a co-production of KMOJ and Ampers with support from the Minnesota Arts and Cultural Heritage Fund.
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7: I'm Amber Payton with BIN News Now. A Washington, D.C. judge says accused January 6th pipe bomber Brian Cole Jr., who was black, is not covered by President Trump's pardons for alleged Capitol rioters. Cole's lawyers argued the clemency should apply to him, but the judge rejected that, saying Cole had not been convicted when the pardon was issued. Los Angeles County will pay $3 million to settle a federal use of force lawsuit. J.C. Houston and Damon Barnes, who are both black, accused sheriff's deputies of excessive force and false arrest after a 2023 incident outside of a Lancaster grocery store. And employees with the Los Angeles County Medical Examiner's Office are under investigation over possible leaks tied to the murder case involving black singer David. NBC LA reports more than a dozen workers are being questioned as investigators look into whether graphic autopsy details were released before the report became public. David is charged with killing teenager Celeste Rivas Hernandez. 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
5: I'm Amber Payton with BIN News Now. A Washington, D.C. judge says accused January 6th pipe bomber Brian Cole Jr., who was black, is not covered by President Trump's pardons for alleged Capitol rioters. Cole's lawyers argued the clemency should apply to him, but the judge rejected that, saying Cole had not been convicted when the pardon was issued. Los Angeles County will pay $3 million to settle a federal use of force lawsuit. J.C. Houston and Damon Barnes, who are both black, accused sheriff's deputies of excessive force and false arrest after a 2023 incident outside of a Lancaster grocery store. And employees with the Los Angeles County Medical Examiner's Office are under investigation over possible leaks tied to the murder case involving black singer David. NBC LA reports more than a dozen workers are being questioned as investigators look into whether graphic autopsy details were released before the report became public. David is charged with killing teenager Celeste Rivas Hernandez. 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
2: 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The logo is one of the West African Adinkra symbols for ram's horns, meaning humility and strength. Civil rights attorney and writer Tina Burnside and education administrator Coventry Collins met in 2017, and together in September 2018, the two founded the Minnesota African American Heritage Museum and Gallery as one of the state's first African American history museums. You've just heard African American History, Minnesota, a co-production of KMOJ and Ampers with support from the Minnesota Arts and Cultural Heritage Fund.
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1: 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El Bethel Baptist Church is having their 50th church anniversary, the Jubilee, on Sunday, July 19th. Fellowship dinner at 2 p.m. and the anniversary worship service at 4 p.m. Guest speaker will be Pastor Arthur Agnew of Bethesda Missionary Baptist Church. El Bethel Baptist Church is located at 3949 4th Avenue South in Minneapolis. 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For more information, 612-377-0594. I'm Kimuel Haley. And may the Lord God bless you real good.
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5: I'm Amber Payton with BIN News Now. A Washington, D.C. judge says accused January 6th pipe bomber Brian Cole Jr., who was black, is not covered by President Trump's pardons for alleged Capitol rioters. Cole's lawyers argued the clemency should apply to him, but the judge rejected that, saying Cole had not been convicted when the pardon was issued. Los Angeles County will pay $3 million to settle a federal use of force lawsuit. J.C. Houston and Damon Barnes, who are both black, accused sheriff's deputies of excessive force and false arrest after a 2023 incident outside of a Lancaster grocery store. And employees with the Los Angeles County Medical Examiner's Office are under investigation over possible leaks tied to the murder case involving black singer David. NBC LA reports more than a dozen workers are being questioned as investigators look into whether graphic autopsy details were released before the report became public. David is charged with killing teenager Celeste Rivas Hernandez. Get BIN News Now on demand 24/7 on the iHeartRadio app.
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8: Everybody's looking for it, and we've got it.

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But when you feel like you need me, or you can call me. 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You see, not only that. You see, I'll be your bridge over troubled waters. You see, the reason why I say this, baby, is because I love you, girl.

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1: While it can improve transportation and accessibility, concerns arise in the African-American community about potential negative effects on local businesses and housing. Gentrification concerns often surface as property values may change, impacting longtime residents and businesses. Striking a balance between progress and preserving community identity is crucial. It's essential to implement policies that mitigate displacement and ensure equitable development. KMOJ, the People Station, plays a crucial role in raising awareness about these challenges, fostering discussions, and advocating for solutions that address the concerns of all community members while acting in the public interest.
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5: I'm Amber Payton with BIN News Now. A Washington, D.C. judge says accused January 6th pipe bomber Brian Cole Jr., who was black, is not covered by President Trump's pardons for alleged Capitol rioters. Cole's lawyers argued the clemency should apply to him, but the judge rejected that, saying Cole had not been convicted when the pardon was issued. Los Angeles County will pay $3 million to settle a federal use of force lawsuit. J.C. Houston and Damon Barnes, who are both black, accused sheriff's deputies of excessive force and false arrest after a 2023 incident outside of a Lancaster grocery store. And employees with the Los Angeles County Medical Examiner's Office are under investigation over possible leaks tied to the murder case involving black singer David. NBC LA reports more than a dozen workers are being questioned as investigators look into whether graphic autopsy details were released before the report became public. David is charged with killing teenager Celeste Rivas Hernandez. Get BIN News Now on demand 24/7 on the iHeartRadio app.
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0: right, y'all. We got Valencia Dantzler from Detoxtopia on the show. What you want to tell the people, Valencia?
1: I want y'all to write this down. APEEL. If you see that sticker on any of your fruits, vegetables, or anything, I want you to stay away from it. Guess who owns Appeal?
2: Who?
1: Bill Gates.
2: Wow.
1: This is not just a spray that they're putting on. Mm-hmm. Okay, they're selling it to these supermarkets because they're putting on avocados, all your fruits and stuff, right? It is actually a thin film of plastic.
2: Wow.
1: That they are just putting over this fruit to make it last longer,
2: yeah.
1: Right?
2: Because you would say, well, how could a banana coming from Brazil last that long to food line?
1: Right. Oh, listen, I'm going to tell you, I like to cook and stuff, but sometimes I get busy. I got greens, right? I've had cabbages in my refrigerator, and I'm like, these things will not go bad. What is up with that, right?
2: Wow.
1: But it's a thin plastic that you cannot wash it off.
2: Okay.
1: You can't scrub it off. It says this. If you guys will just do some research, Google it. It will tell you, you cannot scrub it off. You cannot wash it off. Right?
2: Mm-hmm.
1: And you're talking about these nano robots. How do you know that's not, come on. How y'all know that's not in the film itself?
2: You know what? When you're saying that, I'm thinking about these blueberries that I had in the back of the refrigerator that they still look like regular. Then you know blueberries supposed to stay like that, right?
1: Right. Yeah, your fruit and your vegetables, they supposed to go bad, y'all.
2: Right.
1: They supposed to go bad.
2: Right.
1: They ain't supposed to last for weeks and months at a time.
2: Man, we are just eating death.
1: God. Listen, I always say this. If we have to go back to the way we used to do it back in the olden days, our grandparents or great-grandparents, and
2: grow our own
1: stuff.
2: You got to.
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1: Did you know there was a thing called fat discrimination in the workplace?
2: People
1: are being fired. People are being ostracized in their places of employment because they're too fat or either too short. It's the height and weight discrimination. They're doing it in housing, employment, and in public accommodations. So it's illegal now to discriminate against people like that.
2: Well, it should be.
1: I think there's a more kinder way to tell people they need to get healthy. You can't do anything about your height, but you can do something about your weight. But I think discriminating against somebody because they're too heavy, you know, because black people, we got a double.
2: You could do something about your height. You could put on some high heels.
1: And I used to do that.
2: Okay.
1: I used to do that.
2: But, you know, everyone can't be a size 4. Everyone can't be a size 6. Some people have a medical condition where they can't lose weight. Anyone that's overweight probably don't desire to be overweight. But you don't have a right to discriminate against someone because you deem that they're overweight. They might be more healthy than you.
1: Okay. I'm just playing brother's advocate for 1 second. Mm-hmm. If somebody gets on an airplane and they're uncomfortable in the seat, and they get charged extra because they got to take up 2 seats. Is that the airline's fault or is that the person that's overweight's fault? And should they?
2: In a society where they're accommodating everyone now, that should be included in the equation.
1: And that's true. But the person that is overweight, I know people don't want to be overweight. I mean, I'm carrying around extra weight. I don't want to carry around this extra weight. And and the main thing is that we are not disciplined enough to pull back from the table, exercise, and try to get ourselves healthy. And we just, all right, your size, XXXXX. We got to find some accommodations for you. And if I don't have accommodations for you, why are you going to get mad at me? All you need to do is work on yourself and lose weight. That's another

0: but you don't have a right to discriminate against someone because they're overweight.
1: I agree. But I still would like to tell that person, I say, hey, look, man, have you considered...
0: No, you don't have a right to tell nobody nothing. You tell yourself something. And that person would like to tell you, why don't you put on some Prince boots so you can be a grown man height? Then how would you feel?
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1: All right, you got something on your mind today? 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
1: You know, there's a loneliness epidemic, Sean. Nearly 1 in 4 adults feel lonely. And when I saw this, I'm like, you really never alone. I mean, sometimes when you're isolated, God wants to have an intimate kind of relationship with you. I think you should take advantage of that. I like being alone sometimes. Don't you like being alone? I like being alone. I get a chance to think about what I want to do with my life.
2: But why are people so lonely?
1: I think the pandemic did a lot, too, because we were isolated. A lot of people changed after the pandemic. I know I did.
2: You know, BJ, sometimes people just don't want to deal with nonsense.
1: And that's true.
2: You know, you don't want to deal with nonsense. And then the flip side of that, some people are just greedy.
1: What you mean?
2: For instance, I think about my uncle, right? Mm-hmm. You know what I'm saying? My uncle, you know, he lives on a fixed income.
1: Right.
2: But he has a lot of lady friends who have, you know, money. You know what I'm saying? He does, you know, and they are lonely. And you know what I'm saying? He has lady friends that can say, come on, such and such, let's go on a vacation.
1: Yeah.
2: But they won't do it because, you know, they feel like my uncle should pay. Mm. You know what I'm saying? Now, don't get me wrong. I do believe,
3: I'm on a fixed income. I'm on a fixed income. I can't do that.
2: My uncle is like, okay, these ladies are like, they're like 70 years old. You know what I'm saying?
1: Right.
2: And this may be your last chance at love. You know what I'm saying? Could you just say, come on, let's go to Paris and just have a good time?
1: Yeah.
2: And you know what I'm saying? Let's just have some fun. But they won't do it is because they're still holding on to their money and they don't feel like they should have to pay for a man. I don't feel like you should have to pay for a man either. But like when you get 70 something years old, I mean, like.
1: Well, you know, at least he honest. I'm on a fixed income. I can take you to Myrtle Beach.
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9: I'm Amber Payton with BIN News Now. A Washington, D.C. judge says accused January 6th pipe bomber Brian Cole Jr., who was black, is not covered by President Trump's pardons for alleged Capitol rioters. Cole's lawyers argued the clemency should apply to him, but the judge rejected that, saying Cole had not been convicted when the pardon was issued. Los Angeles County will pay $3 million to settle a federal use of force lawsuit. J.C. Houston and Damon Barnes, who are both black, accused sheriff's deputies of excessive force and false arrest after a 2023 incident outside of a Lancaster grocery store. And employees with the Los Angeles County Medical Examiner's Office are under investigation over possible leaks tied to the murder case involving black singer David. NBC LA reports more than a dozen workers are being questioned as investigators look into whether graphic autopsy details were released before the report became public. David is charged with killing teenager Celeste Rivas Hernandez. Get BIN News Now on demand 24/7 on the iHeartRadio app.
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1: In the next couple of months, I need to protect my family by spending less money, and y'all ain't gonna be able to eat. Like when you go to the grocery store, why do y'all need to fill up your grocery cart with all these this meat that costs so much?
2: See, that's what I'm saying, BJ. It's like you
1: don't have to eat chicken every day. You don't have to eat meat every day. You don't have to eat meat every day.
2: What they don't deserve.
1: You don't need that punch.
2: I get tired of hearing that.
1: You don't need them sweets. You don't need all these honey buns and stuff you got in your cart. All this Captain Crunch and all that stuff. You don't need all that.
2: I mean, listen at you. Listen up. That's your solution in a country full of skyscrapers and private planes. You're telling black people they shouldn't have a box of Crunch and Munch.
1: Hey, look, Krispy Kreme.
2: You're telling them they shouldn't have a box of Captain Crunch. And you know what I'm saying? People walking around with $2,000 shoes on, and you're telling the person they shouldn't have a hot dog.
1: Sean, Krispy Kreme talking about they might be going out of business because people are cutting back. Because it's a treat. It's a delicacy for you to have extra money to go get some sugary donuts. It's not a necessity.
2: These companies
1: are not a necessity.
2: Going out of business because these companies, if they can't make billion, instead of making $10 billion, they made $5 billion. Now they feel like they should shut their doors. That's what I think a lot of these companies are saying. You know what I'm saying? It's not like they're just not comfortable being rich. They want to be ultra rich, mega rich, rich where they can just run the world, own small countries. That's the issue, BJ.
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0: I had a conversation with my son about attractiveness in women, right? Mm-hmm. And I said, sometimes the woman that's not as attractive, or the fancy girl, sometimes the woman that is not as attractive as somebody else may be the best one for you. Mm-hmm. Long term. And vice versa with women. You know, we pick over.
1: I'm going to tell you something, BJ. Everyone wants someone they're attracted to.
0: Right.
1: But if you choose people based on cosmetic standards, you're going to get your tail kicked every time. I'm telling you, batter up.
0: You're right. You're right.
1: Batter up.
0: You're right. And I've had that happen to me. And I could think of some young ladies that I was dating when I was younger. And, oh, my God, sweet as they can be. But I chose the other flashy one over her.
1: Right.
0: And got exactly
1: got your
0: what,
1: feelings hurt.
0: Yeah, got exactly what I deserve. And then why? What is it about us that we crazy over people that don't really care about us, but we'll leave the other people that will give their life for you at the drop of a dime because of certain, the way somebody look or the way somebody popularity. Oh, that's just crazy to me. That's why we lose it.
1: It's just brainwashing. It's just, you know, indoctrinated with stupidity.
0: Right. Because I know everybody can think about people that they dated and said, wow, man, what was wrong? What was I thinking about?
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1: All right, y'all, I'm looking forward to what you got to say about what we're talking about today. 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Please talk to me. 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
3: 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El Bethel Baptist Church is having their 50th church anniversary, the Jubilee, on Sunday, July 19th. 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
7: I'm Amber Payton with BIN News Now. A Washington, D.C. judge says accused January 6th pipe bomber Brian Cole Jr., who was Black, is not covered by President Trump's pardons for alleged Capitol rioters. Cole's lawyers argued the clemency should apply to him, but the judge rejected that, saying Cole had not been convicted when the pardon was issued. Los Angeles County will pay $3 million to settle a federal use of force lawsuit. J.C. Houston and Damon Barnes, who are both Black, accused sheriff's deputies of excessive force and false arrest after a 2023 incident outside of a Lancaster grocery store. And employees with the Los Angeles County Medical Examiner's Office are under investigation over possible leaks tied to the murder case involving Black singer David. NBC LA reports more than a dozen workers are being questioned as investigators look into whether graphic autopsy details were released before the report became public. David is charged with killing teenager Celeste Rivas Hernandez. Get BIN News Now on demand 24/7 on the iHeartRadio app.
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1: But I don't understand why. See, it's burning me to hold on to this. I know this is something I gotta do, but that don't mean I want to. What I'm trying to say is that

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1: Exactly. Right there.
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1: So, Sean, are you think that people are getting used to avoiding human contact? And what I mean by that is, like, you got Uber Eats, you got drive-through traffic has gone up since the pandemic. You know, people don't shop at the mall. People order stuff on Amazon. You know, you get your groceries delivered to you. You think people are just like, I don't want to really be around people no more.
2: No, I just think it's convenience.
1: Yeah, things have changed.
2: Mm-hmm.
1: But I kind of like it. I mean, if I don't have to go somewhere and I can get it delivered at a fair price, I'd rather get it delivered to my house. Keep on doing what I'm doing.
2: Not me. I really don't trust people handling my food.
1: Yes.
2: I'm really not a fast food person. You know what I'm saying? Yeah. I kind of got grossed out with fast food restaurants.
1: Yeah.
2: But then you incorporate Uber Eats or any of these services that have to bring your food to you.
1: Right.
2: I just, you know what I'm saying? I'm just not that type of person.
1: Hey,
2: but I know a lot of people who are.
1: My son got real sick. You know, he's a truck driver now. So he went to this truck stop and got something to eat. And he said, Dad, I had to stop about 15 times to throw up.
2: Wow.
1: And I said, brother, you should have done what I told you. Get that crock pot and put it in that truck and cook your own food now. Get you a crock pot and put it in the truck. And you ain't got to worry about eating other people's food. You don't know what you're eating.
2: That's true, but I mean, I can't argue with that, but that crock pot.
1: Hey, crock pot will save your life.
2: Hmm.
1: Hey, look, I take the crock pot with me on vacation. I take it when I go out of town because I want to cook what I want. And I put them beans in there.
2: I mean, God, it's like, I don't know. You a crock pot with a crock pot.
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1: You know I love music. 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
1: Our in-house clinical therapist, Shante Vines, is in the house on the BJ Murphy Show. Shante, what do you tell people who wake up every day and say, I hate this, I hate that, I just hate my life?
2: If you get up in the morning saying that you hate your job, how is your day going to go? Mm-hmm. How could you even be in a space to care for yourself if you get up and like, I hate everything that I do.
1: Wow.
2: I hate being a mom. I hate being a wife. I hate, you know what I'm saying? It's like when you get up and say, this is a situation that I'm in for right now because I'm choosing or I'm working through something else. Let me go ahead and accept this situation. I'm not talking about abuse. I'm not talking about anything crazy. I'm talking in general, right? I'm working here for right now. I'm working through something else. I'm going to be the best self that I can be here so that my mind could be free to think about what it is that I need to do to get out of it.
1: Mm-hmm.
2: If my mental space and energy is always in regret, is always in hate, is always in I hate this and, you know, I can't stand this, you are not going to have the mental capacity or the energy to put into anything that's going to push you forward to something else.
1: Yeah, well said.
2: Does that make, you know
1: absolutely.
2: What I mean?
1: Yeah.
2: You know, and y'all, for me, self-care is so much more, and that's why I don't like using the word, because again, you associate it to things like, well, some, not all, you know, getting your nails done, and which for some it could be, but for me, I can be getting my nails done and my mind is still going crazy. Yeah. I'm sitting there, I'm like, yo, I can't wait till you finish with this because I got stuff to do when I get to the crib.
1: Right.
2: You know what I mean? Right. It's like, how are you intentionally? So intentional care.
1: Yeah.
3: Mm.
2: You know, I'm on desk.
3: Write that down.
2: You know, it's intentional care. In opposed to self-care, it's like, you know, just being intentional about what really makes you happy. What are you doing to make you happy? What connections are you making?

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1: Let's recreate unity in the community.
2: Craving the best beats?
3: This is it, y'all.
2: Freddie Bell and Chantel Sings have you covered. 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
1: All right, y'all know how to get in contact with me. 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
9: I'm Amber Payton with BIN News Now. A Washington, D.C. judge says accused January 6th pipe bomber Brian Cole Jr., who was black, is not covered by President Trump's pardons for alleged Capitol rioters. Cole's lawyers argued the clemency should apply to him, but the judge rejected that, saying Cole had not been convicted when the pardon was issued. Los Angeles County will pay $3 million to settle a federal use of force lawsuit. J.C. Houston and Damon Barnes, who are both black, accused sheriff's deputies of excessive force and false arrest after a 2023 incident outside of a Lancaster grocery store. And employees with the Los Angeles County Medical Examiner's Office are under investigation over possible leaks tied to the murder case involving black singer David. NBC LA reports more than a dozen workers are being questioned as investigators look into whether graphic autopsy details were released before the report became public. David is charged with killing teenager Celeste Rivas Hernandez. Get BIN News Now on demand 24/7 on the iHeartRadio app.
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0: Ooh, them sopranos struggling. 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

place my feet on a solid ground. You won't ever put my arm around. I don't have to worry, I don't have to fret. Yeah.

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3: Good morning.
4: Good morning. You might be an OG if...
5: I'm an OG because I don't let nobody sit on my couch unless they take a bath. I have to see you take a bath.
3: Nice.
5: You know, then you can sit down. Otherwise, you sit at the table on leather, you know, and you go about your day after that. You go home. Kids and adults, wow. You know.
3: So what if I come over to your house, I got to take a bath before I can sit down. I got to go in there, take your bath.
5: Well, you can sit at the table when we can politic. That's how it goes.
3: True.
5: That's just a rule. I don't know. You know, just due to the outside, and I don't know where you've been sitting at that, if it's clean or not. You know, I don't know. I just have a weird fetish with that.
3: Wow.
5: You know?
4: If what's clean or not.
5: Yeah.
3: If it's clean.
5: Yeah.
3: If it's clean. Okay.
5: Yeah.
3: She's so calm about it. She ain't trying to be mean. She's like, I don't know if it's clean. No.
4: I got to watch you take a bath.
3: So go take a bath. Then you can sit on the couch. So I don't even want to think about taking a nap in your bed when I come over there.
5: Yes. Thank you, Chantel. Have a great morning, guys.
3: You too. As soon as I go over there, I'm sitting on her couch. I'm
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10: I'm Bree Wood with BIN News Now. President Trump is indicating there will be more high-level meetings between the U.S. and China.
11: President Xi is coming here toward the end of September, and what we need is a big ballroom where we could hold thousands of people to see him.
10: Trump used a moment to highlight plans for a new White House ballroom, though Beijing has not yet officially confirmed the visit. Two Tennessee lawmakers, State Senators Ramesh Akbari and London Lamar, are demanding transparency after National Guard members fatally shot Black 20-year-old Tyron Johnson in Memphis. The Tennessee Bureau of Investigations is reviewing the incident, which authorities say began when Johnson allegedly pointed a gun during a foot chase. And L.A. County officials are investigating possible leaks in the murder case against singer David, real name David Burke. The probe centers on whether autopsy details were improperly released before becoming public. Get BIN News Now on demand 24/7 on the iHeartRadio app.
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morning. Good morning to you. You got here right on time. How to do you on this 8th day of July 2026. I'm Freddie Bell. I'm with the morning team and his star Chantel Sings, who's at the controls. Theme music from Showtime. Actually, we're singing along with Showtime this morning. The Wake Up Workout music mix is on the way. Plus, there's news from the Black Information Network. Portions of our show are produced by Sean Hartman. Everybody, the color of the day is sunflower yellow. If you've ever wondered why sunflowers are so cheerful, it's because they spend their day turning toward the sun. And that's not a bad lesson for the rest of us. Today, wear a little yellow, carry a little sunny attitude, and simply be the person who brightens somebody else's day. You never know who needs a little sunshine. And good morning to all the fine folks in

0: or 60s. The good news, yeah, there is some. Thursday looks absolutely beautiful, sunny, with highs in the lower 80s. Right now, we've got rain in the metro area, and it's 72, no matter where you are. Good morning, Chantel Sings. Did the thunder and the lightning get your attention overnight?
1: No, I don't think I heard it. Not this time.
0: I didn't hear it, but I'm dog sitting,
1: and
0: the dog heard it.
1: Oh.
0: And barked. Oh, my goodness.
1: Oh, yeah.
0: I only get about 4 hours of sleep anyway during the evening.
1: Me too.
0: And I was robbed of at least an hour of it.
1: A little bit that you had. He took it, huh?
0: Mm-hmm.
1: That, I don't remember. Maybe not in my area, because I know the night before, though.
0: Oh, that's right. In the South Metro, there wasn't much of anything going on last night.
1: No, but the night before, it got really scarily windy. And I thought they was going to blow the roof off my place. Like, it literally was that windy. It was a little creepy. The wind gusts just started to just go crazy. And all of a sudden it started raining. But it was the wind that threw me more than the rain.
0: Yeah, there was a lot of wind the night before last. Mm-hmm. And more rain today. So they just needed together at some point, wind and rain.
1: There's just been a lot of rain. It's been a lot of heat, humid, wet, humid days and humid nights. Even this morning is humid and it's like 77.
0: Right. Takes your breath away.
1: Yeah, it feels like it's about 90 this morning.
0: Right now I'm looking, it's still 72 in the metro area.
1: Mm-hmm.
0: But there are some pockets. It's just like food. There are some hot pockets.
1: Oh.
0: And you'll experience a bit more heat in some areas and even more humidity than what we're experiencing right now.
1: It's been an interesting summer. It's been kind of like, I don't know, not my favorite weather-wise. It's a little too humid, and then it's a lot of rain. It's a lot of clouds. I just want more pleasant, sunny days. You know what I mean? I want them Sesame Street days, you know? Sunny days. Is that what that was, Sesame Street?
0: What was that you just said?
1: Sunny days.
0: Ah.
1: Very something. And that's it.
0: Yeah.
1: You know the guy from Reading Rainbow? What's his name?
0: I do not. I don't know the name.
1: You remember the show Reading Rainbow?
0: Oh, yes, I do.
1: Yeah, so I forget his name, but he recently popped up on the scene walking on a cane.
0: Oh, really?
1: Mm-hmm. And remember what his name is. LeVar Burton.
0: Oh, LeVar Burton, yes.
1: This guy.
0: He was also on Star Trek.
1: Yes, he was. This guy is looking so good. He was on a cane, and they say that he had some hip surgery happening, or he just got some hip replacement surgery. And he's on this cane, but he's walking into some place, and the cameras capture him. But the man looks good. He's got all white hair,
0: mm-hmm.
1: but he looks really good. He looks better, people are saying, than he did when he was younger.
0: Wow.
1: I mean, he just looks sharp. I'll show you the clip of it. And he is on a cane, but he doesn't look unwell. He's just cool, you know. And then he flashed a smile. Oh my gosh, those teeth, that smile.
0: Mm-hmm.
1: That's a good one.
0: You mean he actually had teeth?
1: Well, if he didn't have them, he has them now. Okay? 69 years old. Looking well.
0: Oh,
1: you know,
0: goodness.
1: That's how you want to age, with grace. You know, you want to age gracefully. You want to age and
0: what's Grace's last name?
1: I don't know. Grace Jones. You want to age with her.
0: Pull up to the bumper with her.
1: you don't want to age with Grace. I'm sorry. Hey, this guy, Graham Platner, he's facing more pressure to end his bid to become Maine's newest United States Senator. You've been hearing about him all in the news.
0: Everybody's been hearing about this dude.
1: Everybody's talking about him. Several of his high-profile supporters, including Vermont Senator Bernie Sanders, have withdrawn their endorsements. The embattled Platner is accused of sexually assaulting an ex-girlfriend while he was under the influence of alcohol 5 years ago. And, of course, that's a terrible thing, that those are the accusations. But she came out and talked about, you know, somehow the information came out. I don't know enough of the backstory, to be honest, if it was her. She's the one that came out and said that he sexually assaulted her.
0: There's a new one.
1: Oh. Uh-huh.
0: Who said that?
1: It was the timing, though.
0: Yeah.
1: And for me, you know, it's just like, you know what? Let's get him now. This is the time you come out that this man is running a campaign.
0: Well, what better time?
1: It's. I was just like, wow, that was called a BAM card right there. That's where you hit that four, that all four, draw four, uno.
0: If you're playing Domino's boxcars with trailers.
1: It's just like, as far as the accusations go, that's not good at all. But not making fun of that. But it's just the interesting of the.

0: timing of it. You know, some of the politicians, you know, they're just trying to focus on their campaigns. They're trying to win. They're trying to do what they're trying to do. And then the past just comes up like, hey, remember me? I'm your past.
1: I thought I'd forgotten you.
0: It's just a lesson that you got to remember what you do out here, because the past can come back.
1: It can.
0: Mm-hmm.
1: Because it never leaves.
0: Mm-mm.
1: And some people don't let you forget.
0: Yeah. You thought that it was over and you got away. And, you know, like that show, I almost got away with it. Yeah.
1: 29 minutes and a half past the hour, 6 o'clock. We'll tell you about the ceasefire that's over in Iran. We'll take a short break. We'll come back. Look for the buzz. That's coming up, too. And all this wonderful music on KMOJ. Celebrate 50 years.
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0: Oh, well, Mother Nature is up to her old tricks again, giving us a little bit of everything today. Clouds, showers, maybe a rumble of thunder, and temperatures topping out in the upper 70s today. By tonight, things should quiet down a little bit, and Thursday brings us plenty of sunshine with highs in the lower 80s. Looks like we'll earn that sunshine after today's rain. Right now, it has picked up in rain in Minneapolis. It's 72 degrees and wet streets galore in Lindstrom, Minnesota as well. Chantel Sings is watching traffic.
1: Surely I am. It looks like at Central Avenue and Silver Lake Road in Fridley at 694 eastbound, there is a crash on the scene. It's pretty quiet there, but if you're heading in that direction in Fridley at 694 eastbound and Central Avenue, be mindful of a crash there, but it's pretty quiet as of right now. The rest of the map looks all green. You're good to go. In the meantime, the buzz is on the way. We got more music, Childish Gambino's, plus G Herbo and Dougie Fresh on the way. I love it. Freddie and Chantel celebrating 50 years at KMLJ.
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3: You've got buzz.
4: We indeed have the buzz. And, you know, we saw Mariska Hargitay on the court during the NBA Finals. And now she's set to host the 2026 Emmy Awards.
5: Hmm.
4: She's the first woman to host the ceremony in 15 years following Jane Lynch in 2011. You know, she's the star of Law & Order SVU and executive producer. And she says she's excited to celebrate this extraordinary community of storytellers. The 78th Emmy Awards take place on September 14th at 7 o'clock on NBC.
5: Hmm. Well, that's interesting. Which lady? That's from SVU?
4: Yeah, she's the boss.
5: Huh. I don't know if I remember that. She played ball?
4: She's the boss.
5: Oh, you say she's the boss. I don't know why I thought you said something about she...
4: She's a captain on the show.
5: Yeah, yeah. I think I know who you're talking about. I have to look at her because I don't watch the show like that. But, that's pretty cool.
4: Yeah.
5: You know, I talked a little bit about this yesterday, but members of the Los Angeles County Medical Examiner's Office... They're being investigated. How about, I mean, just imagine the people at the medical examiner's office being investigated regarding leads connected to that murder case involving the young singer David. NBC LA says over a dozen workers are being questioned. They're trying to figure out who leaked graphic details from the autopsy report before it became public. And, you know, it could be a situation where the medical examiner's office, some of those people were selling information. Mm-hmm. Some of these, you know, the tabloids and the right. sites and all of that, because I'm sure they didn't just leak it just to be leaking it. They probably sold some of that information. The defendant in the murder case, David Burke, is charged with killing teenager Celeste Rivers Hernandez. Her dismembered and decomposing remains were found in his Tesla, registered in his name. He's pleading not guilty. But, you know, I did some research on even listening to his music. He's young. I think he's probably in his 20s or something like that, late 20s, early maybe 30.
4: Right.
5: But his music is some of it is just very disturbing. I watched some of the videos. They are disturbing. And some people were saying that he talked about that's what he wanted to do in one of his songs. And then this happens to the young girl. And she was only like 15, I think.
4: That's right. And he was in the Twin Cities when this case first broke open.
5: It did. He was on tour. So, sad. But I hope that is not true, that the medical examiner's office are selling information on that case, because they really need to figure out, and I'm sure her family wants some closure and some justice in her murder. So
4: there's no doubt about that.
5: Yeah.
4: You need some money?
5: Yeah. I got your money.
4: I got your money.
5: Got the money.
4: The Mega Millions jackpot is growing, and no one's matched all of last night's winning numbers last evening. Mm-hmm. So that means the top prize for Friday's drawing is at least $604 million. No one has won the mega jackpot since St. Patrick's Day. Mm. And it's also been a while since someone's collected the Powerball top prize. So nobody's winning. The estimated jackpot for tonight's Powerball by itself is $434 million.
5: Mm.
4: That's a lot of money.
5: Nobody's won since St. Patrick's Day.
4: Yes.
5: Wow.
4: So that's a long time.
5: Yeah.
4: And, so
5: your chances are 1 in 240 million. What's the problem? Somebody should have won by now.
4: Okay, I'll buy two tickets.
5: Yeah, give me one. But you know you can't let people buy a ticket for lottery ticket for you, because if you win,
4: your number didn't come up.
5: They swear either they're gonna say that or they're gonna swear up and down you owe them because you won. Because you bought I bought the ticket though. So you should kick me something back. Is that right? Is that fair?
4: If you wanna have a fight, buy a lottery ticket for somebody and you win and they don't.
5: What's up with your boy LeBron James? Might be a Timberwolf.
4: That's the rumor that's out there. But and the, you know, we mentioned that to each other yesterday.
5: Yeah.
4: And it's gone beyond internet rumors.
5: Mm-hmm. Oh, it's a real thing. It's about 5 or 6 teams that's looking for him. And he's not taking any meetings, by the way. He's having his representative go out and talk to the teams and do all of the work. And he's just sitting back, relaxing, and they say it's not about money. He wants to be a part of something great, I guess, on his way out. So it's not a big money deal, they're saying, for him. But Yeah, Tim, I can't. I find it to be exciting that we're even in the running. So what they're selling, the Timberwolves are selling him on Anthony Edwards, of course, you know. And what's the boy LeVar Ball? What's his name?
4: You got me messed up now.
5: No, I think it's LeVar Ball, if I'm not mistaken.
4: LaMelo Ball.
5: Yeah, yeah. That's what they're selling LeBron James on, and to have him join the Timberwolves franchise.
4: Well, he has a short list of cities that he said he'd go to, like Cleveland, Miami,
5: yep.
4: Golden State, and Philadelphia, and mm-hmm. I don't see Minneapolis.
5: Yeah, I think that's at the bottom. But, I mean, Cleveland, obviously, you know, that's familiar, and Miami, obviously, that's familiar, but I think he should try something different.
4: Well, they say that the biggest obstacle could be Cleveland. A lot of league insiders believe a return to Cleveland is the sentimental favorite, because that's where he won his 2016 NBA championship. And other teams, Miami, Golden State, are also in the mix. My read, here's what I think. I think Cleveland appears to be the front runner.
5: I agree.
4: If he plays. Minnesota is a legitimate contender.
5: Yeah.
4: Not just wishful thinking.
5: Yeah.
4: Conley is a master negotiator.
5: Okay.
4: And, well, let's open the lines. What do you think?
5: Yeah, that's what I want to know. Does anybody want LeBron James here? I do. I'm excited about it. That would be amazing to me, I think.
4: 612-377-3456. To LeBron or not to LeBron?
5: He's a cool guy. I mean, I had a chance to meet him, sit down and have a conversation with him, and I really like his vibe, his personality. I respect him in the... You know, as a player, as a businessman, as a family man, I know a lot of people say a lot of things about him, but personally, I think he's a cool dude.
4: Mm-hmm.
5: I mean, I've had a chance to meet him, so I can't just go off of what people say. You know?
4: Well, I have to go off of what you say. I don't know him at all. I've just seen him on television breaking rims. Good morning.
2: 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Good morning, Chantel Simms. James Ramirez would love LeBron James because he got the same last name as James. Other than James Ramirez.
4: His last name is not Ramirez.
5: He got the same last name as James. Oh, my God. James. Only James.
4: I'll be nice.
5: 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Where's James Brown when you need him?
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8: 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El Bethel Baptist Church is having their 50th church anniversary, the Jubilee, on Sunday, July 19th. 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I'm Kimmel Haley. 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
11: Bree Wood with BIN News Now. Maine Senate candidate Graham Plattner says he's taking time to reflect after a woman accused him of sexual assault in a report published this week.
12: Any accusation of non-consensual behavior is categorically false.
11: Plattner addressed the allegation in a social media video while also reaffirming his commitment to challenging Republican Senator Susan Collins in the upcoming election. Denver Public Schools is facing a lawsuit over its voting map. A legal group claims the district redrew boundaries to preserve Black and Latino voting majorities, raising questions about the use of race in election maps following a recent Supreme Court ruling. And Grammy-winning R&B legend Peebo Bryson will be honored this week in his hometown of Greenville, South Carolina. Bryson, who died in June at age 75 following a stroke, will be remembered during a public program Friday, followed by a wreath-laying ceremony. Get BIN News Now, on demand 24/7 on the iHeartRadio app.
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4: If you're heading out this morning, don't forget the umbrella. Showers are likely through the morning hours with a chance of thunderstorms later on today. Highs will reach the upper 70s before cooler, drier air moves in. That means some of the humidity is going to be sucked out. Thursday, sunshine returns, and it'll be a beautiful day with highs around 80. Right now, not so much. We've got some rain in the metro area and 72 in Cottage Grove. Chantel Sings, what do the streets look like?
5: Well, between 65 and 93rd Lane at 10 eastbound, looks like in Blaine there is a crash on the scene. 47 southbound at 57th Avenue Northeast and 694 in Fridley, there's a crash there as well. So keep that in mind. At Central Avenue and Silver Lake Road in Fridley, there's a crash there also. Three events on the map as of right now. Not too bad, but be careful. Of course, we'll keep you up to date and in the loop. Up next, more music is on the way. We got the Wake Up Workout in 8 o'clock hour, plus special guest joining us this morning. Celebrating 50 years of KMOJ. 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

0: Good morning to you. We're building something special on the North Side. More on that because we're celebrating 50 years of being the pride and the joy, the sound and the soundtrack of so many lives and the information source for so many.
1: Yes, indeed. And you can find out more information about that at KMOJFM.com. And you can celebrate our Forever Home campaign there as well. So definitely be a part of our celebration and be a part of our elevation. How about that?
0: Indeed. Hey, quickly, there's going to be a big celebration. Speaking of that, Saturday between 12 and 3 on West Broadway and Penn. That's just like right up here.
1: Yeah.
0: If you've been driving down Broadway, you've probably seen this pink and blue mural with, I'm going to say,
1: Jelly Bean Johnson is on there, Spike Moss. And a lot of great figures in the community.
0: Exactly. So there's going to be a celebration of it right there on the grounds this Saturday between 12 and 3. Music and fun. And it's going to be a great, great celebration. And I like it. You know, it's a mural. And Sharon Williams is one of the sponsors of this, too.
1: Okay.
0: Yeah. So you got to have paint sponsors.
1: You know, when I was pulling in and I saw it this morning, I just thought about the fact that we have so many talented people in Minnesota, so many talented artists.
0: We do.
1: So many talented entertainers, performers. There's a lot of talent in Minnesota. So when people say, when I travel and they say, oh, there's no black people there, or what do you guys do there? And I'm just like, dude, you have no idea. There's so many beautiful murals just all throughout the Twin Cities. Like, they can go downtown, St. Paul, uptown. I mean, it's art. There's a lot of talent here. So shout out to all the artists, all of the entertainers, all of the performers. It's not an easy job to do, and it's a very, it's a creative, you know, area of a part of your brain. So when you can create things like that, it's and people can and people appreciate it, it's a beautiful thing.
0: It really is. And you know, even if they don't appreciate it, if you can make it for yourself, if you got that kind of talent, I mean, it's just great to see.
1: I love it.
0: Words of the wise: you can make it, man. You can make it. Whatever you're facing today, no. One more meeting, one more doctor's appointment, one more interview, one more class, one more challenge.
1: I love it.
0: Don't quit 5 minutes before your breakthrough because it's really that close. You've already survived days when you thought you couldn't, and this one isn't any different.
1: Wow.
0: Today's words is wise. You can make it.
1: I'm thinking about that when I'm on my treadmill. Like, come on now. Come on, 20 minutes. You can make it.
0: You know, Rose McGee is joining us. I know she can make it. And I'm wondering, is her face on that on the wall over there?
1: I'm not sure. Good morning, Rose. How are you this morning?
2: Good morning. Good morning. You all are inspiring me.
1: Aww.
0: Uh-oh.
2: Yes. Yes. Yes. Yes.
1: Miss Rose McGee is president and founder of the internationally recognized Sweet Potato Comfort Pie. You know it well. And she's also a catalyst for caring and building community. Well-known Circle Story practitioner, one of Minnesota's 50 over 50, among other great things. Good morning to you, Rose. Thanks so much for joining us. For people who are not familiar with your nonprofit, Sweet Potato Comfort Pie, or SPCP, tell us about it.
2: Well, thank you, Chantel. You know, oftentimes people call and they'll say, oh, can I order a pie? Can I order a pie? No, we're not selling the pies. We come together, we make those pies, and then we gift the community with them in some sort of way, be it something that's happened, you know, that's catastrophic in our community, or if it's celebratory. But the idea is to bring volunteers together. I guide them through making the pie, and then they're packaged beautifully and taken into the community and gifted.
1: Rose, for people who don't know, tell us the backstory of how this all came about.
2: Well, it came about around 2014 or so, after young Michael Brown was murdered in Ferguson, Missouri. And I just felt compelled to do something. And I just say it was simply an act of God, because why in the world would he help? I wouldn't have just said, all right, I think I'm going to bake a bunch of sweet potato pies and take them down. No. It would have been something a lot easier than that. But that is what came to mind. And I made about 30 of them, threw them in the trunk of my car, and drove down to Ferguson. And by the time I got there, the first wave of all of the protests had calmed down, because they were waiting for an indictment. And what I discovered was, you know, if I'd ask somebody if they'd like a pie, they were so surprised by that. And, you know, people are persnickety about our sweet potato pies, you know. Can't nobody make a pie like our mama, right? But they would look at the pie, smell the pie, and feel compelled to take it. And that's how it grew. It was just the reception of it. And there's that whole thing around hospitality when we invite and when we ask somebody, is it all right if I give you this? Because sometimes people are not accustomed to being asked about giving them something. Sometimes, you know, we don't know the pain or the trauma that people are going through, and we just want to be gentle with folks at certain times. And when situations happen, we don't just go bombarding into community with pies and going, here they are. Mm-hmm. But instead, we like to, you know, let things calm down a little bit, and we go in intentionally with these pies so that people understand this is part of our history, part of our culture, and we're bringing it to you as a form of healing.
1: Absolutely. We're talking to Rose McGee, president and founder of the Sweet Potato Comfort Pie. You have the recent 30th anniversary production of your play, Kumbaya, the Juneteenth Story. For those who are not familiar with the play, tell us about it and how 30 years of this production has come about.
2: Thank you. That is really all of these events that we do, all of the art that we do, falls under our umbrella of Sweet Potato Comfort Pie. I want to acknowledge the Minnesota Humanities Center and certainly, you know, the legacy dollars that we get through Minnesota, because we're able to do this production. I can't believe it's been 30 years, but we just 30 years, and we wanted to make it available and accessible for people to attend. But it was 30 years ago, maybe about 31 years ago, when the Twin Cities Juneteenth Committee asked if I would write something or create something where people could understand what Juneteenth meant. Mm-hmm. Because at that time, you know, people were just going to the festival and to the parade, mm-hmm. but they really weren't grasping the education of it. And, you know, sometimes we have to be creative, just like you were talking about the artists earlier. We have to be creative in how we educate. Mm-hmm. So that's how we started, through the Arts Organization in St. Paul. And we would have these young people, intergenerational, that would present the story and the history in this creative way that I was able to craft. The thing is, too, each year it changes slightly. We try to incorporate things that are happening, you know, around us contemporarily, even though the play starts out being set in Lucille's kitchen. Remember Lucille's kitchen? Are you too young?
0: Oh, yeah.
1: Freddie knows.
0: I'm an old dude. I know that place.
2: It's so funny, Freddie, because one of the lines in the play, these young girls are sitting there looking at the menu, and we actually have a couple of the menus from back then that we had gotten from Miss Lucille way back then in time, and she didn't care how many I took. I wish I'd taken more, because over the years we're only down to two of them, but you know, oxtail stew, what is that?
0: Don't get me started.
1: Man.
2: Zulu punch. What is Zulu punch?
1: Love it.
2: Yeah.
0: I remember being with you when you did a reading at the Humanity Center for Kate. Nobody make a sweet potato pie like our mama. Reading.
2: Oh,
0: my goodness. How's the book doing? How is the world accepting this book?
2: Well, you know, it's been an interesting thing. I thank the Minnesota Historical Society for publishing it. And it's been out here making some nice little, you know, introductions to the pie, to the dessert. But the story itself is what moves me in terms of just the intergeneration, connection, because one of the reasons that the History Center did publish it is because I was able to help them understand that our Black communities, we have relationships, we have, intergenerational, we have grandmothers and we have fathers and moms and dads, and despite what it may seem

0: Concourse C14 every month this year. A different children's author is featured with their book. So these pages have been, blown up into larger sizes, and it's called a book stroll. So while you're waiting on your plane or whatever, adults and children can just peruse through. So the month of July, my book is out there. Can't nobody make sweet tea pie like our mama. So if you happen to be flying and you get there early or you have a delay, be sure to go on C14.
1: Oh, that's beautiful. I love that. I love that.
0: It is cute. It is.
1: So you have an event coming up. The annual pie showcase is next week, July 15th from 5 to 8 at West End, one of my favorite areas in the city, St. Louis Park, at the Crayon Kelly Space. Tell us about this event and who should come out.
0: Yeah, everybody should come out. We try to rotate around, you know, ever since we started this about 7 or 8 years ago. We started it out as a contest, and then we found that people just didn't want anybody telling them their pie was not the best one. So we shifted it. We shifted it over to making it a pie showcase so everyone could enter and they could tell why that pie was important to them. And then last year we shifted it to people just coming out with any pie. Doesn't have to be a sweet potato pie, but whatever your story is, whatever that family tradition is. So that's what that's about. We're still looking for people to sign up to share their stories. We have a few little gifts that we hand out to all of our people. And then we have a few people who serve as celebrity judges or commentators who talk about each pie in a kind way. They may say a few things that aren't as, you know, complimentary, but nothing cruel and ugly. We don't want people leaving, throwing pie at each other.
2: Right. Now that could be fun.
1: Leaving crying. Crying if pie didn't work out.
0: I know. Sometimes you wonder, what are people thinking? How is this really, this really was popular in your family? Why? But anyway.
1: Wow. That is Rose. Something else. Well, right. Go Rose. Sign up at the website at sweetpotatocomfortpie.org. Before we run out of time, Rose, any final thoughts and any other events that's coming up for Sweet Potato Comfort Pie?
0: Well, we just always look forward to our annual Martin Luther King program. That's one of our signature events, and that's coming up in January, of course. Mm-hmm. What happens, people come together that Saturday, volunteers, and make the number of pies that Dr. King's age would have been. So in 2027, he would be 93 years old. So 93 pies will be made that will be gifted on that Sunday by people sitting and having conversations about who they'd like to gift a pie to. And they listen to each other at each table and say, okay, that story you just told about Freddie and Chantel, yep, they should get that pie because they're the ones who are up early in the morning.
1: I'm telling you.
0: And just bringing it to the people.
1: The early morning pie.
0: It is. I think we've gotten some pie over to you all too on occasion. Mm-hmm. Mm-hmm.
2: Telling you what?
1: Oh yeah, we definitely remember. They're yummy. Mm-mm-mm-mm-mm. Well, Rose, it is always a pleasure to speak with you and all the things you have going in the community. Congratulations on your book. Can't nobody make a sweet potato pie like my mama or our mama. And congratulations of that being at the Minneapolis St. Paul Airport. Make sure you guys check it out, Concourse C14. And for more information, sweetpotatocomfortpie.org. Thank you, Rose.
0: Thank you. Have a wonderful, blessed day.
1: You too. Thank you.
2: It's always great when we connect with Rose McGee.
1: She's got a lot going, doing a lot for the community with those pies. Thank you, Rose. More music is on the way. Khalid is up next. Victoria Monet, Freddie and Chantel. Wake up, work out, come
3: 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Freddie Bell and Chantel Sings.
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0: When I tell you that man is singing, okay. Hey.
1: Perfect
0: that lady,
1: for me.
0: She is perfect. I want to know all the things. That's Jamal Roberts. Been getting a lot on that song, huh, you say?
1: Yes, we have.
0: Wow, it's a great song.
1: Today's forecast is one of those be prepared kind of days. Expect mostly cloudy skies with showers likely this morning and a chance of thunderstorms later on today. Highs will top out in the upper 70s. Tonight becomes partly cloudy, and Thursday is shaping up to be one of those picture-perfect Minnesota summer days with sunshine and highs in the lower 80s. Doesn't that sound bright and chipper?
0: Sure.
1: Right now is 72 degrees in Brooklyn Park. Chantel is watching traffic. What's on the highways?
0: Indeed. Looks like a 10 eastbound in Blaine at 9030 and 65. Looks like that that incident is lingering in that area. That may have been cleared up, but just keep it in mind. And Burnsville at 13 northbound at Washburn Avenue South and County Road 5. Looks like there's a little bit of a backup due to a crash in that area if you're heading in that direction. Also, Richfield, 35W southbound at 70 West 76th Street and 494 in Richfield. Again, there is a crash on the scene. 57th Avenue Northeast and 694, that's in Fridley. Look out for a crash there as well. About four events on the system as of right now. Be careful, keep it in mind, and make sure you get there on time. Between County Road 5 and Valley Drive, again, over in Burnsville, there's a little bit of a backup. You may want to give yourself some additional time and room to get there.
1: Exactly.
0: 7:36 on the clock, Freddie Bell. It's cloudy out there with a chance of meatballs. Oh, I'm sorry. Did I say that out loud?
1: I like that.
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0: heck of a songwriter and a heck of a singer.
1: Yeah, she's at the so top beautiful. Of the charts, too.
0: Yes, yes, yes. And gorgeous lady, too.
1: Oh, that music indicates that we're right now ready for this morning's Dear Friend.
0: Sure does.
1: Wow.
0: Yeah.
1: This is when we try to solve a love problem with a love song. If you've got a love problem, we invite you to write us info@kmojfm.com. You can remain anonymous. And if you think you can solve the love problem that you hear this morning, you can call us at 612-377-3456. Here's this morning's letter, and it reads this way. The other day, I found myself standing in one of those long, winding lines at Ross's, the Dress for Less place. I was returning a couple of summer dresses. There had to be 20 people ahead of me, and all I wanted to do was make a simple return. The truth is, I was already in a bad mood. My husband and I had argued before I left the house. He's seasonal, and this month, the work hasn't been there. But the bills don't stop coming just because the work does. I was angry, not really at him, just angry at everything. And then something happened. There was this little girl in line with her mother. She looked at the cashier and said, I'm going to try to be like her. I like your earrings. And that's all, those few little words. The cashier smiled. The people around that I could see smiled. Even I smiled. Just for a moment, the whole line felt different, and I thought to myself, maybe that's all kindness is, seeing somebody, really seeing them. I left the store feeling a little better. Then I got home, and my husband walked through the door. And honestly, he still had that attitude. You know, the one that says, I'm having a rough day, so everybody else is going to have one too.
0: Mm.
1: All I could think about was that little girl. And I wish I could tell you that I greeted him with the same kindness that she showed that cashier. I didn't. Part of me thought, he doesn't deserve it. And then another thought came. Maybe kindness isn't about who deserves it. Maybe it's about who chooses to give it. I'm still working on that part. And I never smiled either. Signed, still learning from these little teachers.
0: Mm-hmm.
1: Well, can you help solve this love problem with a love song? If you can, call now, 612-377-3456. Man, she kept the goodness to herself and didn't spread it to her husband.
0: Hey, well, you gotta take what you can get in the world and share everything.
1: Can't share it all.
0: I mean, is she just reciprocating the energy that he's giving her? Every action has a reaction.
1: Uh-oh, look at you.
0: See, that's the thing.
1: Professor.
0: I'm just telling you. I know a lot of things. But, you know, I think what we forget is every action has a reaction. Okay, we got to be mindful of that. You can't just think that you can put out things and not get certain things back. What you put out is what you get back. So he's giving her negative energy. And I understand that you could say, okay, well, she doesn't have to meet his negative energy with her negative energy. But it's hard to try to be kind when other people are just not kind. And sometimes you just got to avoid the unkind people. You don't have to match their energy. Just avoid the unkindness.
1: It sounds like she sure wasn't kind.
0: Yeah, I guess she just, I don't know. She, you know, it's when you around someone who seems to be miserable all the time, and you can't take away somebody's inner misery. That's not, you can't, there's no way you can do that.
1: That's not your job.
0: Yeah, if she's not doing anything to make him miserable, he's miserable because he's probably laid off and he's feeling some kind of way, you know?
1: Mm-hmm.
0: Which, it's not her fault. She didn't lay him off. He's taking out, projecting that energy onto her.
1: Oh, and look at you preach.
0: And he's messing up her day.
1: Well.
0: Because she went to Ross to take back the dress, probably because they don't have enough money to afford it.
1: Oh.
0: And then she needed somebody or something to lift her up. She wanted to smile, like Hall and Oates said.
1: Oh, my goodness.
0: And the little girl, oh, I love that. See, I like it. Sometimes it's the small things that just make your entire day.
1: I like your earrings.
0: Yeah. Camo J, good morning.
2: So you say that there's always somebody there to counter that anger with kindness. There's always somebody there to do that, to make somebody smile or to kind of shift that.
0: Mm-hmm.
2: But then that's what that little girl was there to do. in that line at Ross's.
0: Yeah.
2: Ross's, I'm sure it's not Ross's.
1: Ross's. Not
2: Ross's.
1: Ross's.
2: At Ross's, because it's a. Anyway. But. Y'all boys from the top side.
0: What is your song?
2: Play
0: you
2: that.
1: Song? Oh, yeah, that thing.
2: Seekers.
1: Anyway, what's the song?
2: Play that. Play that song, Smile, by Kirk Franklin and Lou.
0: Oh.
1: Kirk Franklin Smile.
0: Kirk Franklin just almost got into a fight. I don't know about that.
2: No, stop. I'm not going to be fighting nobody smaller than you.
0: I like it. This is a good song, though. Thank you. No, he did. Can't watch out in the morning.
3: Good morning, Crunchy and Smoothie.
0: I was just drinking a smoothie, too. Yep, a breakfast smoothie. Yep.
3: Mm-hmm. See, I know you.
0: Mm-hmm.
3: Good morning. You know what? How you doing, Freddie? Jeremiah. Besides what's going on, besides that, everything else, Lord lift me up, but they both, it's something more than him being laid off. It's something more than what's going on in a relationship if they're always arguing it's about finance or anything. And just like you projected it, negative energy is going to be received from negative people that give it. And you also have a choice like to let it not play out in your ear.
0: Right.
3: So what they need is, Lord, lift me up. Lift both of them, because they both going through something, and it has nothing to do with them being all seasonal or whatever. You know, they need to come together, and you know, and she's always angry, and he's always angry, and you know, they're not happy.
1: That's what I kind of gather too.
3: They not happy. It's something more. I'm thinking about going back to school to become a clinical psychologist. They're not happy. The Lord lift me up.
0: Okay. All right, Jeremiah.
3: All right.
1: Well, we support you in going back to school.
0: Yeah, that'd be great.
3: Thank you.
0: Thank you.
1: I was kidding.
0: When he said, oh.
1: Sorry.
0: Wow, what is going on? When he said be happy, I was thinking about Mary.
1: Oh, yeah.
0: You know, Mary's, he always talking about wanting to be happy.
1: Mm-hmm.
0: He's been trying to be happy for many moons.
1: Yeah, you know, there's a dark side to Mary J. Blige.
0: Mary J., she's just been through so much, but she's definitely a survivor, though. She's a fighter.
1: She is.
0: She doing that documentary she put out. I don't know if you saw it, but she even put in there how she, you know, she had a drug problem. And she was smoking some drugs one night, and she just said she smoked herself into some type of epitome. She had an epiphany. And she said that that's when she stopped doing drugs.
1: And that was the name of one of her albums.
0: What?
1: The Epiphany.
0: The Epiphany? Mm-hmm. I don't think she had an album called The Epiphany.
1: Yes, I interviewed her and talked with her about that. And I said, Mary, what does the Epiphany mean?
0: The Epiphany.
1: And you know what she said?
0: Let me see.
1: I don't know.
0: She didn't say that.
1: She was upset. Look it up.
0: How does that make any sense to me? Just tell me.
1: I'm telling
0: you.
1: I don't
0: remember no album from Mary J. called No of the Epiphany.
1: Yes.
0: All right. If you say so.
1: You're looking it up.
0: I am. There's no widely known. No, you looking for Chris and Michelle on that.
1: Oh no.
0: She didn't have an album called The Epiphany. I know all of the names of all her albums, okay? It says there's no known song or album from Mary J. Blige called The Epiphany.
1: Well, apparently the album must not have done well.
0: Nah, it just didn't happen.
1: She didn't promote it very well.
0: And it didn't happen, and what you talked about never happened.
1: No, this is back in the mid to late 90s.
0: Mm-hmm. It says there's no widely known song, album, documentary titled The Epiphany by Mary J. McBlige.
1: Oh, that's the problem right there.
0: You just make up stuff when you go. That's all. It's on you.
1: No, I'll find it.
0: All right, well, you do that. In the meantime, I just want to be happy. And you're making me sad.
1: You know, on the real side here, part of the reason we do Dear Friend is to show you that there is joy no matter where you look. There is a way to be uplifted no matter what. And if we can find joy and love and laughter,
0: mm-hmm.
1: through some of the difficulties that we go through, life is just so much better.
0: Mm-hmm.
1: But we just have to take that time to look inside and see what you find.
0: How long is this going on? I'm trying to hear this song. I'm sorry. I didn't know you was for real. My bad. No, go ahead.
1: I'm done.
0: Was that a lyric from a OJ's album or something? It just gave OJ-ish. It gave Earth, Wind, and Fire-ish. Were those lyrics to a tune? Freddie Bell. Fred. Oh, he's mad now. Sorry. Be happy. This was for you, Freddie. Sorry, Freddie.

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1: They're funny. Their topics are random. They can talk about anything and everything.
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2: I love DJ Drummer Boy.
3: DJ Drummer Boy in the mix this morning on the People Station.
2: Boy.
3: Celebrating 50 years.
2: Boy.
3: Yeah.
2: DJ Drummer Boy. I like where you say that.
3: Right now it's time for an entertainment update, and there is Gaw Chantel Sings.
2: You know how you use when somebody back when you was younger, somebody get on your nerves, you like, boy.
3: Mm-hmm.
2: Like, that was such a threat. Like, boy, I'm telling you.
3: What was the sound when you were in trouble?
2: When you're in trouble?
3: Mm-hmm.
2: I don't know. You tell me.
3: Ooh.
2: Wee, you in trouble. And that made you so scared. Like, no, I didn't do it. And like, you start running and hiding. Oh, man, that's funny. Battle rapper MC Sparky D, unfortunately, sadly, has passed away at the age of 61. The artist passed away on July 4th. She began her career. Many knows her from back in 1983 when she joined Brooklyn hip-hop group The Playgirls. She gained her popularity after release of her song Sparky's Turn, Roxanne, You're Through. I'm assuming that was geared towards Roxanne, what's her name, Shantae?
3: Yeah.
2: I'm assuming that was a diss record to her or something, maybe, I don't know. I'm not familiar with her, but I saw a lot about her on social media that she passed away at 61. And she rests peacefully. Prayers to her family. And also, Nipsey Hussle's children are getting a cut of the late rapper's estate. According to the court documents obtained by TMZ, the rapper's two children have been paid out in cash and other assets. The estate is reportedly worth $11 million and is run by Nipsey's brother, Black Sam. Nipsey Hussle was fatally shot back in March of 2019 at 33 years old. I believe the two children are, one is 17, just graduated from high school, and one is, I think, 9. And, yeah, they were going to split about $11.5 million. And he also has a son. One of the kids are Lauren London's son that he shares with her.
3: Mm-hmm.
2: And so Lauren London's son is going to also get a share of that inheritance. So those younger kids will be set for a while. And that battle, that whole the court situation through the estate has been going on for a long time. So I know that they're happy that finally something came in and it got settled. Jermaine Dupri is suing Sony Music Entertainment over unpaid royalties to his label So Def Records. The record producer and rapper has accused SME of misconduct and said he first suspected that he didn't receive full royalty payments from the company 3 years ago. They include over $1 million in unpaid producer royalties for the Bratz song We Know It As We Know Funkify, and another $960,000 for Escape songs, Escape's Hum and Comin' at Etcha, along with other underreported royalties for albums by Mariah Carey, Usher, Bow Wow, and more. Jermaine Dupri also claims he's owed $10 million in interest for some of his other work, but for those songs are so back with the early 90s, and he's just now figuring out that he didn't get all his money years and years and years later.
3: That money's been spent.
2: It's been spent. And but yeah, you know, you still got to go. The record labels, they got that money. Give it back to that man. Give the man his money. He's created some hits, and you know, I looked up his net worth one day, and I was like, wow. It was kind of sad. Like, Jermaine Dupri did some major hits, and he produced some major artists, and he's not doing very well financially, so
3: that's
2: he needs that money for sure. Anyway, that's it. That is entertainment news for the morning. It's now 8:13.
3: It is 8:13, and experience the unexpected at the Walker Art Center, where art sparks imagination and moments turn into memories. You can learn more by visiting walkerart.org. 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
1: Good morning, Freddie. Good morning, Chantel. Good morning, Minnesota. Spend a dollar, settle in. You're locked in into your home for local sports. We're hitting you fast with your midsummer sports roundup on this Wednesday, July 8, 2026. First up, a heartbreaking blow for the hometown club. The Minnesota Twins officially placed center fielder Byron Buxton on the 10-day injured list on Tuesday with a right hip sprain. It is a devastating twist of timing. Just days ago, fans voted him in as the starter for next week's MLB All-Star Game in Philly. Buxton's blistering season, boasting 25 home runs, is on pause as Minnesota plays it safe for the stretch run. To fill his roster spots, the Twins have called up outfield prospect Alan Roden from AAA St. Paul. Flipping over to the hardwood, the Minnesota Lynx are coming off a heart-pounding nail-biter. Coach Cheryl Reeves' squad fell just short against the Connecticut Sun on Monday night, dropping an 89-90 thriller. Despite missing star Nafisa Collier to an ankle injury, Kayla McBride exploded for 28 points while Courtney Williams tacked on 23. The Lynx have a shot at immediate redemption tonight when they travel to Connecticut for a massive rematch. In local football news, the buzz around the Twin Cities prep scene is all about a homegrown hero making waves in the pros. Former Minneapolis North High School standout Davin Townley Jr. is officially headed to the Lone Star State, signing a contract with the Dallas Cowboys. The former Polar's defensive dynamo is taking his talents to the NFL, proving that the grind on the north side translates straight to the biggest stage in football. And let's take a trip down Interstate 35 for some AAA action, where the St. Paul Saints opened up their road trip with a 7-4 victory over the Iowa Cubs last night. Minnesota Twins catcher Ryan Jeffers completely crushed a solo home run to left field in the third inning, his second blast while on his major league rehab assignment, as the Saints jumped out to a commanding 7-0 lead early. On the mound, John Klein earned a win, turning in his longest outing of the season by tossing 5 strong innings and allowing just 1 unearned run. Twins reliever Cole Sands also looked sharp in his rehab stint, firing a perfect 6th inning to help keep the I-Cubs at bay. The Saints look to keep the bats hot in Game 2 down in Des Moines tonight. And finally, a massive breaking development for local runners. Citing safety concerns over a warming climate, Twin Cities in Motion announced that Tuesday that the iconic Twin Cities Marathon is moving to mid-October starting in 2027, shifting away from its 45-year tradition of running on the first Sunday of October. Future races dates will now fall between October 10th and 17th to avoid dangerous autumn heat waves. This year's October 4th, 2026 race remains unchanged, but big changes are officially on the horizon. That has been your Sniper Sports Report, and just a quick friendly reminder that dreams only work as hard as you do, so make sure you give your doubts a day off and dream bigger than you ever did before. Now back to Freddie and Chantel in the morning.
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2: All right, one of these foods got to go. Okay, we know soul food is like some of the best food ever. Fried chicken, mac and cheese.
3: Okay.
2: Greens.
3: Yes.
2: Or cornbread.
3: Mm-hmm.
2: One of these have to go.
4: Hey, good morning, Freddie Bell. What up, cuz? Chantel Sings. Yo, I'm with Theo. Got to get rid of the cornbread. Like, I've had some bad experiences with cornbread back in the day.
3: Well, Dr. Bell is here. Tell me what happened with your experience with the cornbread.
4: Just too hard. Not, you know what I'm saying, the taste, the texture. When you had trauma, you just tend to shy away from things. You know what I'm saying?
2: Right, right. For sure.
3: You had trauma around cornbread?
2: Yeah, cornbread trauma.
4: Trauma around cornbread. Okay.
3: I've been broadcasting for 60 years, and I've never heard of trauma around cornbread.
4: Hey, it's real. It's real.
2: You're like, don't get it away from me. I don't want to touch me.
4: Hey.
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0: Freddie and Chantel in the morning. 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
13: I'm Bree Wood with BIN News Now. Florida's new election integrity law will take effect in 2027. Supporters say it advances election reforms while the Federal SAVE Act remains stalled in Congress. Political science expert Dr. Sean Foreman.
14: They were able to pass a version of the SAVE Act, which is going to tighten up the mail-in ballot requirement.
13: Officials also say Florida's government efficiency program has ended after claiming significant taxpayer savings. Former Florida gubernatorial candidate Andrew Gillum has been arrested in Alabama on drug possession charges. Police say officers stopped his vehicle for erratic driving and allegedly found marijuana and methamphetamine during a search. Gillum, who was black, was released from jail the following day. And George E. Johnson, founder of Johnson Products and creator of Afro Sheen and Ultra Sheen, has died at 99. He helped transform the black hair care industry and built the first black-owned company listed on the American Stock Exchange. 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
3: When I first read that story, I thought it was old news, and sorry to hear about the passing of Mr. Johnson.
2: Yeah, remember the song, the commercial, Beautiful People Use Afro Sheen.
3: Mm-hmm.
2: I wasn't there, but I just remember it from the movie Crooklyn.
3: I remember the Coming to America movie, I believe it was, when the people got up from the chairs and had these
2: soul glow.
3: The spots on the sofa.
2: Let your soul glow.
3: Oh, man.
2: They say soul glow. I'm crying.
3: And there's a lot of stuff about Afro Sheen. Mm. A little rain today, a lot of sunshine tomorrow. Look for mostly cloudy skies today with showers likely this morning and a chance of thunderstorms later on. High temperatures in the upper 70s, and by Thursday we'll trade the umbrellas and for sunglasses, and the sunny skies and temperatures climbing to the lower 80s, it'll be a booty shorts kind of day.
2: Oh.
3: Right now, 71 and rainy in some areas in Minnesota.
2: Booty shorts.
3: Oh, did I say that out loud?
2: Yeah.
3: Oh.
2: To the entire world.
3: Sorry.
2: you know?
3: Chantel is watching clothed traffic.
2: I am West 76th Street at 494 in Ridgefield. There is a lookout for a crash there at 35W southbound. And also over at 62 eastbound at 100 and Valley View Road in Edina. Looks like there's a crash on the scene there as well. No major backups, only two events on the system as of right now. Not too bad this morning. You guys doing you're doing okay. Doing all right for yourself this morning. Not too much. Yesterday was a busy, busy one. But we're doing okay today. 8:50 on the clock. More music is on the way, of course. A special guest joining us in the next hour. Freddie Bell and Chantel Sings, KMOJFM.com. 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

0: Happy Wednesday to you. Yesterday I woke up and I thought it was Wednesday.
1: Mm-hmm.
0: And
1: no, that's the worst when you think it's a back day. No, it's better when you it's actually Thursday and you thought it was Wednesday.
0: Oh,
1: when you wake up on a Tuesday thinking it's Wednesday, you almost just want to be done with.
0: And I said, why do I have so many things to do on Wednesday?
1: Mm-hmm.
0: I don't know what happened to the calendar. It was just a mess. Good morning to you, Chantel Sings.
1: Good morning, Freddie Bell. How goes it for you?
0: Unbelievable on this sunflower yellow day. You know, the sunflowers always reach for the sky and the sun, but they're kind of bowed this morning because of all the rain.
1: Mm-hmm.
0: And good morning to all the fine folks in Crystal. Thank you for waking up with the number one urban morning show in the state of Minnesota and the station celebrating 50 years of broadcasting. Can you believe it?
1: I can barely believe it.
0: Every year, dozens of laws, new laws, are passed by the Minnesota Capitol. And some make headlines, others quietly change the way we live, the way we work, drive, learn, or do business. The challenge isn't just knowing what is passed, it's understanding what it means for you, your family, your business. And joining us this morning is someone who knows that legislative process from the inside out, former state legislator, public affairs professional, and trusted Capitol insider, Jeff Hayden. Hello, Jeff. Good morning and welcome back.
2: Good morning, Freddie. Thank you so much. It's good talking to you.
0: It's our pleasure. You know, July and August are when many new Minnesota laws take effect. For those who have been following every committee hearing and floor debate like you, what are two or three of the new laws that every Minnesotan should know about right now that go into effect this month or next month?
2: Yeah, well, there's just a few of them that I think some of them that's already started. The paid family medical leave law is going to be in effect. That's eligible workers that are entitled up to 20 weeks of paid family leave. There's also some things that we saw last year, the Annunciation shooting.
0: Mm-hmm.
2: And though the assault weapons ban didn't get through, there was some money allocated to be able to have an early warning system so that schools can be able to share that if they, you know, anticipate that one of their students or someone's having a problem. And then the other thing I'll say that's more of an appropriation is because, once again, of gun violence, the Speaker Emerita Hortman and her husband's Mark's assassination, there is a lot of money that is going to be given out to kind of make legislators more safe, elected officials and judges more safe, and also to shore up the Capitol complex.
0: Everyone, we're talking with Jeff Hayden, a wonderful political advisor. Are there any new laws that could quietly impact families, consumers, schools, or small businesses that people may not even realize that have gone into effect?
2: You know, I don't, just off the top of my head, there wasn't like the usual one where, you know, they changed the speed limit or anything like that. It was more things that you're like, oh, wait a minute. You know, they're just, you know, smaller things, that got done. That was really because, you know, it was the second half of the biennium, you know, so it wasn't a budget year. So, really it was more focused on policy initiatives. And then of course we saw the, Hennepin County Medical Center was in dire straits, and the legislature was able to figure that out and give them some money and help them shore up some of their finances and governance down there.
0: You know, it's interesting that that fraud, that word, has really taken on a life of its own from my perspective. And, you know, a lot of that started because of the presidential push when Walz was the nominee, and now Minnesota was in the crosshairs and all the rest of it. I'm trying to say this delicately, Jeff. People do dastardly things. They do wrong things all the time. That's why we have laws. That's why we have jails and all the rest of it. How do you believe that fraud is as prevalent as the media, and I'm a part of that, is casting it to be, when I'm thinking there are laws against fraud, there are penalties and all the rest of it. Is that bully pulpit just that strong that we just think, and America thinks that we are the hotbed for fraud in the country?
2: You know, it's a kind of a difficult question, and I will say this. I'm glad you talked about fraud. We did, or the legislature. We sometimes I still think I'm an elected official. Mm-hmm. They were able to put in an IG, an independent office of Inspector General, which independently will look at the fraud, will kind of try to detect it, figure out how to prevent it, and then have the tools along with Attorney General Ellison to prosecute people who partake in the fraud. So I guess the answer is it was on the rise in Minnesota in a way that we hadn't seen it before. And some of the larger states, California, Texas, and others, doesn't matter who was in charge. You're right, Freddie, that people, we saw that in Florida with the pill factories, if you will, when they're pushing out opioids. This has always been a issue, where people, bad people figure out how to exploit systems, regardless to if that's, you know, in the industrial world, the corporate world, or even government. There was a particular, you know, group of folks in a ring, if you will, I dare to say, that really exploited the goodness and the good-hearted nature of Minnesotans and legislatures who really were trying to put out dollars in the community to help kids that had autism, to help feed children during the pandemic. That was really looking at this burgeoning unhoused situation that we see with the encampments, figuring out if we could put resources there to get people, you know, housed and on their way, you know, chemical dependency and SUD. Unfortunately, a group of people decided to exploit that. And then I will say that the state bears some bearing because they didn't have the systems in place in order to monitor that effectively. And that's what they tried to change this year.
0: Well, you know, the Inspector General is not a new office. Are they? Maybe we should be going after the Inspector General's office.
2: Well, this is a unique Inspector General. You're right. There are Inspector Generals, but this one is unique in terms of it will be independent. It'll have a commission, but it won't report directly to the governor, the legislature. They'll be free. And the reason for that is that they don't want any partisan issues. They don't want one side or the other to exploit it. Mm-hmm. It is probably one of the biggest political issues. The idea is, number one, we want to make sure that people who aren't supposed to be getting the money don't get the money. But the bigger issue is we want to make sure that the money we give to vulnerable people gets to those vulnerable people. So I think that the IG will really make sure that that money gets to where it is and that there'll be some harsh penalties if you decide to defraud the state. But once again, the bigger issue is we have people that really very vulnerable people that have needs, elderly, disabled, our children and families that really need those dollars to make a difference in their lives.
0: People often hear about politics discussed in terms of Republicans versus Democrats and the independents are on the side. Help us move beyond that. How can our listeners here at KMLJ be better informed about legislation without getting caught up in all the political noise, or is that just a part that comes along with it?
2: Well, I mean, there's two ways. One, it kind of is the part that comes along with it because we see it in the media, and now we see it proliferate in our social media. And there's a reason for it because people listen to it. They always say, everybody says that they don't like negative ads. But Freddie and Chantel, the reason why that they run negative ads is because people watch it. Mm-hmm. It's like everything else. You know how people say, that person's messy. They're a gossiper. Mm-hmm. But they're some of the most popular people in our community is the messy and the gossiping people. Even though we all say that we don't like it, let's just keep it a buck, right? So that's just what human beings do. And so unfortunately, that dominates the airwaves and the social media algorithms. What I would say for people is what matters in your life? What are the things that you need to be able to see that you feel like government isn't doing? And then what are you doing about it? So is it where do you live? Is it the local stop sign? Is it your schools? Are they teaching your children at a standard? And are you participating in that? Are you doing the things that you need? Are you looking on your commercial notes? You guys are right now today. Now in the future we'll be somewhere else, but today you're along West Broadway. But even as you're in the future site at KMLJ, those are business notes that you'll be anchoring. How are we able to make sure that West Broadway and Lowry Avenue look like Hennepin Avenue and Grand Avenue, right, in these places where we go, or France Avenue in Edina. I'm just giving you some ideas of where government really has a say,
0: sure,
2: that may affect your lives. That's what I'm hoping that people really start to think about it. It's hard to keep the chatter and the noise out of your head, but the reality is what are the things that affect you, and you find candidates that are in alignment with that.
0: Interesting. You know, we've not warmed up everyone. I'm just talking to Jeff. He's my friend, and we're just going back and forth here. Do you happen to have a newsletter that you send out to your constituents or to the state at large just to keep us up to date on what's happening? And
2: I'm glad you said that. Yeah,
0: you
2: know, we have, yeah, well, we are, my firm does, you know, we're

0: So we try to give a really fair and balanced look at what we think is going on in the legislature.
1: So if we visit the website, Frederickson website, we can sign up for newsletters and stay up to date on what's going on at the Capitol. Is that right?
0: Yeah, absolutely. Absolutely. And once again, I got my Chantel told me to put my phone to the ear so I can pull it up, cause I don't want to mess everything up. But yeah, we absolutely do. And then of course, you know, I've had the pleasure to do spots like this for you, and then on pretty much across the media spectrum and all of the major television and radio stations, I kind of give these kind of opportunities. I am especially ecstatic when I can do it to KMOJ. That's close and near and dear to my heart.
1: Well, we appreciate that. And thank you for helping us understand not only what's changing at the Capitol, but why it matters here at home and how folks like me, I mean, and you mentioned mm-hmm. Chantel, who's got the time clock over there, can make sure that we are getting our voices heard and we can protect our families or uplift our families and businesses and really have a say what's happening in our daily lives. Thank you so much for being with us today.
0: Yeah, no, absolutely. Now, last thing I'll say is remember, all politics are local. So always get involved with, I know we have the national politics and we have a lot of time that's spent there, but I will just say, get involved and touch your local elected officials, your city council members, your county commissioners, your state representatives, your state senators. They are always having a conversation right there in North Minneapolis. I think today Senator Champion is having a, along with Representative Lee and Representative Abaje, are having a town hall meeting, right? Like, those are ways in which you can actually see and touch your elected officials.
1: Incredible. I was told not to ask you any more about the national politics, so I want to ask you about the bombing in Iran and America getting bombed and all that stuff, so I will stay away from that.
0: Yeah, the only thing I will say is that those things do have an impact on all of us. But so in the spirit of staying away from it, I will say that your local elected officials are really the ones that have the most impact in your life.
1: There you go. Jeff Hayden, I can't thank you enough for being with us and always answering the call to share with us and just keeping us straight. Thank you so much for being with us this morning on KMOJ.
0: Oh, no, I appreciate it. Yeah, absolutely. And then Chantel said she's going to have me down there. She's going to have some company down there. So let me know when you want me to come down there live.
1: Chantel's got the rules, man. Look, get off the Bluetooth.
2: You know,
1: no speakers. I mean, you got to do this, right?
2: Get in the studio now.
0: Listen, I'm obedient. Whatever she tells me, I'm going to do.
1: Shoot, man. No. We all listen to Chantel, Doc. Thanks, Jeff. Let's talk again soon.
0: Okay, sounds good. Talk to you guys soon.
2: Thank you, Jeff.
0: Bye-bye.
2: Wise men, wise guys.
1: Shoot.
2: I'm proud of you, too.
1: Chantel laid down the law, Jack. Look out.
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1: And now, African American History, Minnesota. 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Meet George Bonga, fur trader, translator, and guide in early Minnesota. In 1802, George Bonga became the first recorded African American born in Minnesota Territory near present-day Duluth. His father was an African American fur trader, his mother was Ojibwe, and young George was sent to Montreal for his education. When Bonga returned to the Great Lakes region as an adult, his skills set him apart. Speaking English, French, and Ojibwe fluently, he joined the American Fur Company and quickly became invaluable. Government officials hired him as a guide and translator for treaty negotiations with the Ojibwe nations. You can find his signature on the 1820 and 1867 treaties. He also advocated fiercely for Ojibwe trappers, writing letters to state officials about unfair treatment by other traders. After the American Fur Company closed in 1842, Bonga and his wife established a trading post and lodge on Leech Lake, welcoming travelers and traders. According to the Minnesota Historical Society, he was known for his storytelling and singing, sharing tales of early Minnesota life. George Bonga died at Leech Lake in 1874, leaving behind a legacy that shaped our state's history. You've just heard African American History, Minnesota, a co-production of KMLJ and Ampers, with support from the Minnesota Arts and Cultural Heritage Fund.
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1: As we shut down the weather office this morning, we keeping an eye on the radar. Showers and thunderstorms are expected today with highs in the upper 70s. Tonight becomes partly cloudy and a little cooler in the lower 60s, if you can believe it. Tomorrow looks like a Minnesota summer postcard. Bright sunshine, light winds, and highs in the lower 80s. I know the mayors in both St. Paul and Minneapolis will love it because it makes the city look good. Hang in there. The sunshine is just around the corner right now. The temperature stands at 73 degrees, and some of the rain is subsiding. Others are getting some downpours right now. Chantel Sings has this final look at the morning commute.
2: I do. There's nothing on the system. This has been a good one. On the map is all green. There's no major crashes or delays. You did well this morning for your final look at traffic and weather, but just be mindful that there's some severe storms for parts of Virginia and North Carolina. If you got people there, check on them. Make sure they're good. Damaging winds are expected to be the main part. Also, moving into tomorrow, severe storms are expected to develop over major cities like Philly, Baltimore, and Washington, D.C. If you're planning to travel or you got some people there, be mindful. These storms are moving about. It's like the summer gets taken over with storms and rain and, humidity. And it's like you just want to have a nice, pleasant, eventful-less summer as far as the weather goes.
1: That's not going to happen.
2: Man, nah. Never?
1: No. No. We're into a change right now.
2: Oh, yeah.
1: Oh, this just popped up on the computer. Mm-hmm. 26 years ago today, Venus Williams became the first black woman Wimbledon champion since Althea Gibson, check this out, in 1957 and 58.
2: 26 years ago?
1: 26 years ago, that's when Venus Williams became the first black female Wimbledon champion.
2: It does not seem like it's been that long. 26. How she's got to be at least in her 40s now. What, mid-40s?
1: She is.
2: So her and her sister started, in their 20s?
1: Early. Right.
2: That is amazing.
1: But can you think, look at that gap. So you're looking at the one between 2000 and 2026.
2: Mm-hmm.
1: And then between 1958 and 2000.
2: Mm-hmm.
1: That's incredible.
2: It is. Why does it take so long, man? For these things, it's just so, when you think about it, it's like, why?
1: We need some more champions out there. We need some more Osakas. We need some more.
2: So many more.
1: Golfs.
2: So many more. We need so many more of everything. Doctors, lawyers, engineers, pilots, you know?
1: You know, there's real value in saying the words, you can be anything you want to be.
2: It's true. Teachers, politicians, like us. Because it is true. I think that and a lot of the people that you see that are making, you know, like us, who are doing amazing things, one of the biggest things you hear them all say is that I saw someone like me do it.
1: Mm-hmm.
2: And so that's the biggest thing that we have to keep in mind. Our young people need to see us doing major things and making change so they can feel inspired to do so. Inspiration is a huge deal. It goes a long way.
1: Wow.
2: You never know who you're inspiring. That's something I have to remind myself.
1: That's incredible. And this just popped up just now.
2: Mm-hmm.
1: 2022, Simone Biles, gold medalist, became the youngest person ever to receive the U.S. Presidential Medal of Freedom from President Joe Biden.
2: That's amazing.
1: That's crazy.
2: And she just went through a health scare, too, so hopefully she's doing okay.
1: Indeed.
2: Yeah.
1: You got to be there by 9:30. You're late. It's 9:39.
2: How dare you laugh at their mishap.
1: And our show is almost over.
2: You're going to laugh.
1: You're all messed up today.
2: Wow. You give some encouragement. Didn't we just talk about inspirations?
1: Yes, words to the wise. You can make it.
2: You might not get that safe. I mean, early, but you'll get there. Just get there. That's what I say. And then once you get there, don't waste any more time. That's what I do.
1: That's right.
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0: pushing out bangers.
1: Oh my goodness.
0: Hey, he's locked up. He's what, he get 10, he's got 10 years. But he's still in there putting work in. And if you follow him on social media, Tory Lanez is no joke. He is a creative human being to the fullest.
1: He says, I'm in jail, but I'm not going to be broke.
0: At all. And he's in there, but he's also suing some of the, I think the guards in there are suing the jail or something. But people are like, you going to sue them while you're still in there? Like at that particular facility, I think you want to get transferred before you do that, my friend. They're harassing him. But he's a really creative guy. Like, I think Tory Lanez is very, very underrated as far as an artist goes, as an entertainer, because mm-hmm. he is really, a lot of the stuff that he puts out, it's all him. You know, he's got a little team in there. He's got, I mean, he does videos, all type of promo videos he's putting out all the time, and he's literally locked up, and most people don't do that, and they're out doing nothing. Nothing going on with that.
1: What else is he going to do?
0: Well, you know, what are you going to do? You out here? You got time and freedom?
1: Let's see. How's the morning show?
0: All right. Let's just take it easy. Nice and easy.
1: You asked me.
0: I put my hands up. You slide, I slide, okay? Sorry.
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0: Speaking to the ladies, alcohol and smoking are now being linked to an increased risk of irregular heartbeats as well as breast cancer. It's been known for decades, of course, that drinking alcohol, they say, and lighting up boost the women's breast cancer risk. But now the American Heart Association is issuing an alert warning to women that those lifestyle habits also increase the threat of developing irregular heartbeats. A major study involving data from 200 countries shows that women 55 and up are most in danger, they say. It also found that the highest risks are in Western nations, including the U.S.
1: Wow.
0: Man, so you, that heart, you know, something about that is very uncomfortable. Irregular heartbeats and your heart rates just like, feel like your heart is about to jump out of your chest. You've all had that probably during like a moment of fight or flight. Your mm-hmm. heart starts beating really fast, but some people can develop that happening on a regular basis. So, be careful.
1: Really be careful. Mm-hmm. And I'm wondering why my heart didn't really start to really race when I fell down a complete flight of stairs.
0: Oh, no.
1: A couple weeks ago.
0: Your heart didn't race?
1: No.
0: You did come back into the studio like normal. And you were just so calm about it and so normal. You're like, oh, I just fell down the stairs. I said, I'm sorry, what? What stairs?
1: It was...
0: I'm like, all the stairs or like two or three stairs? You said, no, the whole flight.
1: The whole flight.
0: You tumbled down. I mean, it was a tumble up, down. Not up, but down.
1: Going down. You don't fall up going down the staircase. Well,
0: some people fall up the stairs. I have been known to do that, too.
1: Oh, my goodness.
0: It's the worst when the first time you fall up the stairs, you just realize, like, you're not normal. Because who does that?
1: What's interesting is that it was like, just like the movies, it was slow motion. And I said, oh, I'm falling down the stairs. Oh, okay, I just hit my leg, but relax. Mm-hmm. You'll be fine. Just don't fight it. And mm-hmm. then I said, oh, I'm at the bottom of the stairs now. Mm-hmm. Then I got up and I said, oh, I can walk. And then I ran back upstairs because I had to get back on the air. And then I got a bruise on my hip as big as, I mean, it covers my hip to my knee. Mm. I still got a knot on my forearm. Mm. And I can't think straight right now.
0: Oh. How you feeling? You feeling better? Or?
1: What are we talking about?
0: I'm just asking, are you feeling better? What's going on? This is a question. You feeling better? I'm checking in on you. I don't see what's the...
1: When I let you select the music, you do this to me.
0: This is
1: so wrong.
0: I didn't do anything. Yeah. What's going on? who's playing this music? I mean, I'm just checking on you. Sorry.
1: I fell down 12 steps.
0: 12 and a half.
1: An entire flight.
0: 12 and a half. Damn, man.
1: And you're playing music.
0: What? I'm playing songs that I wanted to hear before we get off the air. The stuff that, you know, songs that came to my brain. Nothing About You is not about you all the time. Man, I haven't heard this song by Maya in a while.
1: I don't care.
0: I don't. It's not. I'm just telling you. It's not about. This is the song is called Fallen. It's not. I didn't make up the thing. I didn't do this song. It's in the system. Mm-hmm. But no, that's the main thing, is that you're fine. You're okay. And you're doing all right for yourself.
1: It's so heartfelt. Yes.
0: No.
1: Boy, just dripping with empathy.
0: I'm just glad that you made it through, man. All right. You know, we all fall down, but we get up. You got up, you came in here, and you were like normal. You were like, I fell down the stairs. Superintendent is here.
1: Oh, yeah, she was here, wasn't she?
0: It was. Yeah, you were going to get her. You were going down there to get
1: Lisa Sales Adams.
0: Yeah, and you went down to get her. Be a gentleman. Make sure she gets up safe. Make sure she got up here, upstairs safe, and got here safe.
1: I thought I cut myself because there was blood on my shirt cuff.
0: That was the paint from the wall.
1: So mm-hmm. I slid down the wall as I was falling down the stairs.
0: Wow. I'm glad you're here, man.
1: No, you're not.
0: What?
1: Let's be honest.
0: What is happening that I can't show concern and care and compassion? I mean, I'm compassionate.
1: Because you're laughing?
0: I'm only laughing to keep from crying, man. You got to understand something about me. That's it about me. I laugh to keep from crying it all out. You know what I'm saying? You want me to laugh or cry? I felt sad for you, you know?
1: Why is it you said that your side was hurting because you were laughing so hard?
0: I never said it.
1: I can't breathe.
0: I never said
1: it. Laughing at. Okay. This is really important.
0: Mm-hmm.
1: What is this?
0: No, I was just thinking about crying a river. No, go ahead. I'm listening to you. About you, man. I'm listening. I'm waiting.
1: I feel like I'm in a cathedral. Okay, that's perfect music, actually.
0: Okay.
1: Minneapolis Mayor Jacob Frey has nominated Dr. Reginald Freeman as the city's next fire chief.
0: Oh, okay.
1: If confirmed by the city council,
0: mm-hmm.
1: Freeman would succeed retired fire chief Brian Tyner.
0: Okay.
1: With interim chief Melanie Rucker returning to her previous leadership role.
0: All right.
1: Freeman brings decades of experience. Mm-hmm. Having previously led fire departments in Oakland, California, and Hartford, Connecticut.
0: Okay.
1: And following this show, and then that's the way that will run.
0: Okay.
1: We had to edit out that part. This is not live today, folks.
0: Congratulations. All right, good stuff. Well, you all right?
1: Do you really care?
0: Yes, I do. I surely do.
1: Whatever. Okay, well, it's time to go. Pick up these hits. I'm not picking up the hits today.
0: Okay.
1: That's your job.
0: That's okay. We're going to leave them there today. Glad you're okay, friend. Take care.
1: Whatever.
0: Bye-bye.
1: See ya.
0: Bye.

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0: 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Listen, the good Lord woke us up this morning. Freddie Bell and Chantel Sing started it all.

0: is on deck with Bryson Tiller and Usher. It depends. 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
6: I'm Bree Wood with BIN News Now. The mother of Black 7-year-old Jordan Duncan has filed a $250 million claim against Suffolk County and a Long Island school district. Here's Portia Duncan.
7: It's not a day that goes by that I don't cry, that I don't think about my daughter, that I don't fault myself.
6: The lawsuit alleges child welfare agencies and school officials failed to protect Jordan from months of abuse before her death, despite warning signs including chronic absences from school. A crowd gathered in Minnesota to honor Philando Castile on the 10th anniversary of his death. More than 100 people attended a candlelight vigil where his mother urged continued civic engagement. Organizers say a scholarship fund established in Castile's memory has awarded $300,000 to 11 Black students. And Kyle Lowry is retiring as a Toronto Raptor. The six-time All-Star signed a one-day contract to end his 20-year NBA career with the team he led to its first championship in 2019. Get BIN News Now on demand 24/7 on the iHeartRadio app.
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0: You gotta love it. That's Wale and Leon Thomas and watching us. We're 89.9 KMOJ celebrating 50 years, ladies and gentlemen. On deck is Tiana Majors. 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
1: 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As the Director of Partnerships, Jeremiah Ellis leverages community assets to improve education alignment and outcomes, including recent work with local education philanthropy data to enhance the collective impact potential of Minneapolis and St. Paul area foundations. Generation Next itself is a coalition of business, education, and community leaders working to help young people succeed from early childhood through career pathways. Ellis is also a Roy Wilkins Community Fellow, promoting solutions to racial and ethnic inequality with the Humphrey School of Public Affairs. Outside his day-to-day job, Ellis is known locally as a public historian and storyteller, particularly about African-American history in Minnesota. He has researched and covered stories such as the Overlooked Legacy, Black Women of the Twin Cities Ordnance Plant, and the Black Rosie the Riveters, women of color who broke barriers during World War II. You've just heard African-American History, Minnesota. A co-production of KMOJ and Ampers with support from the Minnesota Arts and Cultural Heritage Fund.
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7: I'm Bree Wood with BIN News Now. The U.S. Supreme Court is allowing Texas to enforce a law requiring app stores to verify users' ages. David Dunmoyer with the Texas Public Policy Foundation.
8: Parents in Texas are pleading for more tools to protect their children online.
7: Critics argue it violates privacy and free speech rights. Legal challenges are continuing in federal court. The Trump administration is ending plans to place Harriet Tubman on the $20 bill. The proposal, first announced during the Obama administration, would have replaced Andrew Jackson's image, but Treasury officials say the plan is no longer moving forward. And a GoFundMe for Black Mississippi teen Nolan Wells has raised more than $100,000 following his death. The fundraiser will help cover funeral expenses and support his family while investigators continue looking into the circumstances surrounding the 18-year-old's death. Get BIN News Now on demand 24/7 on the iHeartRadio app.
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0: 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Shout out to my daughter, Miss Kaylee Eloise.
1: Oh, yeah.
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0: 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That was a Nyan. That's a nice piece right there. Why your ex still calling?
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2: 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El Bethel Baptist Church is having their 50th church anniversary, the Jubilee, on Sunday, July 19th. 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For more information, 612-377-0594. I'm Kimuel Haley. 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
6: I'm Bree Wood with BIN News Now. The U.S. Supreme Court is allowing Texas to enforce a law requiring app stores to verify users' ages. David Dunmoyer with the Texas Public Policy Foundation.
7: Parents in Texas are pleading for more tools to protect their children online.
6: Critics argue it violates privacy and free speech rights. Legal challenges are continuing in federal court. The Trump administration is ending plans to place Harriet Tubman on the $20 bill. The proposal, first announced during the Obama administration, would have replaced Andrew Jackson's image, but Treasury officials say the plan is no longer moving forward. And a GoFundMe for Black Mississippi teen Nolan Wells has raised more than $100,000 following his death. The fundraiser will help cover funeral expenses and support his family while investigators continue looking into the circumstances surrounding the 18-year-old's death. Get BIN News Now on demand 24/7 on the iHeartRadio app.
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0: What you know about that line? What you know about that, Miss Graham?
1: Don't pick up my phone.
0: You already know. We're about to set it off now.
1: We are about to set it off, me and you, Mr. Glenn.
0: I mean, let's have some fun.
1: It is always fun when we're here together.
0: Man,
1: always.
0: Without question.
1: Always.
0: That's Kalani and Folden. We're 89.9 in Campbell J. Today's R&B and hip-hop celebrating 50 years of celebration. And it's always a celebration when Minneapolis 360 is started.
1: Oh, thank
0: you. How you doing? You look beautiful as always.
1: Thank you, Mr. Glenn. You are such a charmer. Always bringing in the smooth lines.
0: Man,
1: charming
0: stop that.
1: The ladies.
0: I ain't found out yet, but I'm trying.
1: You still got it, Mr. Glenn. You still got it.
0: What's happening, baby? How you doing? What's going on, Mom?
1: I'm very good today. How about you?
0: I'm doing very well.
1: That's great. You know, I'm really excited for today's show. We have some very special guests in studio with us today. Normally, we have people call in, but we have guests in our studio, and that's always exciting. And I think this show is going to be very informative. There's a lot of information to give out, but also a new person to meet. Maybe not for everyone, because they have been to the studio before, but for Minneapolis 360, this is a very first time to have Chief Joseph Dotseth in the house from Metro Transit Police.
0: Oh, my goodness.
1: And, you know, we have a lot of people who ride the bus in our community and take the train, including you.
0: Absolutely.
1: Right? Exactly.
0: Yeah.
1: So we're really excited to have him here today. And also, we have a few other people who are here with us from Metro Transit. So we're excited to have them here. And, good morning or afternoon.
2: Good
1: How
2: afternoon,
1: are you?
2: Everyone. Mm-hmm. Great. Mm-hmm. Glad to be here in studio.
1: In studio.
2: We like to go places. Everyone's like call in and that's fine, but like, we like to show up. So I really appreciate you letting us be here in
1: Absolutely.
2: Studio.
1: Absolutely. Yeah. We're very honored to have you here today. And Mr. Chief Joseph Dotseth, would you like to introduce yourself a little bit?
2: Sure. My name is Joe Dotseth. I am the Chief of Police at Metro Transit. This year, I celebrated my 25th year in law enforcement.
1: Congratulations.
2: Right? Awesome. 22 of those years at Metro Transit.
1: Wow.
2: So actually, when I came here in 2004, I was hired for the Blue Line Extension.
1: Oh, wow.
2: Yeah. So in my first couple of years, being a patrol officer, working on the line at the Mall of America as a beat officer, really learned a lot about the transit system and really what policing is, which we're going to talk about today, really about community-oriented policing and what that means to us. And so then I've been the permanent chief. I was appointed in March of this year. Prior
1: Congratulations.
2: To that. Thank you for that. I appreciate that.
0: Good.
2: And then really I served in the interim role from August of 2024. So for about 18 months, I was the interim chief of police, and then almost 6 months now as the permanent chief. And before that, even, I spent a lot of time supporting the chief's office, really since 2015. So in 2015, I went, when Chief Harrington was here as our chief, I went into his internal affairs division and was the lead internal affairs investigator. And that experience, I did that for about almost 5 years. It really taught me a lot, right?
1: That's great.
2: And our agency takes that position and that role very seriously. And so it taught me a lot about, you know, accountability, what policing really means, and it was great. So I really appreciate then Chief Harrington giving me that opportunity. I was promoted to lieutenant under Chief Frizzell, and then captain, where I oversaw our admin team for, you know, from about 2020 until I was the interim chief. So a lot of experience, and when I was appointed the chief in March, I'm really the first transit chief. I'm the 10th transit police chief. We're a young organization. We've only been around since 1993.
1: Oh, wow.
2: And we started hiring full-time officers right before the Blue Line, really in about 2003, 2004. So as the 10th transit police chief, like, I'm the first one that, like, worked the street, worked
1: That's
2: their way
1: amazing.
2: Up. And I've really had every role in the organization other than deputy chief, but, like, I know what it means to be a transit cop. I know what it means to be community-oriented, and when we say stuff like that, I know we're going to talk more about that. We believe in that. That's
1: Absolutely.
2: What transit policing is, and I talk about it a lot, where transit policing, in my opinion, is, like, the purest form of policing, because we're out... We're on the transit system. We're interacting with community. Like, it's important to us. And when you interact with our police officers and you see them, you're going to see that. You're going to see their values and their service mindset. And it's a big deal to us.
1: That's amazing. And what I love about your story is that you mentioned that you're the first police chief for Metro Transit that actually has been an officer, and you've been there all of these years. So you've done it all. You've seen it all. So you get to lead from the heart, I think, and from an understanding of what is actually happening. And I think it does make it a difference internally of how things run, how they move. And so that's really exciting. And I mean, as I was sharing with you before, like, you've made a believer out of me. If you could win me over, that's a huge feat.
2: Thank you.
1: So, and I think one of the things I was most impressed with you about when we met is your humility.
0: Yeah.
1: And your honesty and your heart to actually serve community. And this position is not just about power for you, but it's about greater ways to serve community. So I actually really appreciate
2: that. I really believe in that, too. And you hear people say that often, and you're like, oh, okay, that's just something they're putting on their business card or something they're putting at the end of an email. But that's what I believe in. That's what our organization believes in. And that's why I've worked my way up through transit and back to serving all these assignments. One of my funnest assignments was working these beat assignments, like the Nicollet Mall beat in downtown Minneapolis. Mm-hmm. One of my funnest assignments. There's nothing like it on a busy summer night, walking the beat in downtown, and you're interacting with all the community. You're helping people. You're not just enforcing the rules. Like, that matters, right?
1: It absolutely does matter.
2: And you just see, and even up, like, you know, we had these details that we're bringing back now. This month we brought back what we called a bus onboard team, where our officers are focused on riding fixed route buses. We spent a lot of time the last couple of years on the Green Line and light rail in general. Now we've transitioned over to some bus rapid transit lines for some enforcement there. But, like, I don't want to forget about our fixed route bus drivers.
1: That's
2: right?
1: Amazing.
2: And our employees and our riders out there. And, like, experiencing all that is a big deal. And, like, actually our ATU president, David Stigger, is like, him and I worked and came up together. Like, when we would spend time in North Minneapolis, when he was driving a bus, I would be out working these details with him. And
1: that's
2: so you
1: great.
2: Build those connections, and it, like, relationships matter. I'm so,
1: they totally do.
2: And
1: absolutely.
2: Like, it, and be able to see all that, and then to show our new officers too of how prideful we are as transit cops. I mean, we're still a new organization, again, founded in 1993. Like, people don't know. Like, next month, our birthday will be 33.
1: Oh,
2: right?
1: Congratulations.
2: Yeah,
1: happy birthday.
2: Yeah, early birthday to us. But, like, people just don't know. So, like, these opportunities to come on this show, which I really appreciate, to tell our story, it matters.
1: Yep,
2: so
1: absolutely.
2: I just thanks so much to you, and thanks to KMOJ for having us.
1: Yeah, and we appreciate you for being here as well, because, as you already know, historically, there's a lot of trauma and mistrust with our community and police officers, rightfully so. And so for you taking the time to even be here and showing who you are and getting to talk to community more and more to so they can see that actually does matter. And so I appreciate that so much. And, you know, as we're talking about values of Metro Transit Police and how you lead, how you serve, and your experience within the organization, can you tell our listeners a bit about what those values are and how you're putting them into practice at Metro Transit?
2: Honesty, service, respect. Honesty, service, and respect. And so we, right now, our community service officer program, which is our cadet program that feeds into our officer ranks, we have 49 community service officers. We'll hit 55 here shortly, which is our max number. We've built back that program. We're at the highest numbers of police officers since 2021. All that matters because we went to a values-based hiring model. So we partnered with Dr. Bostrom, who was retired sheriff in Ramsey County, and we came up with this research all over the country, right? The city of Bloomington, Chief Hodges is doing this work down in Bloomington as well. When you start hiring your people and promoting your people based upon values of the organization, right? Honesty, service, and respect.
1: Absolutely.
2: And all this research that is out there, Dr. Bostrom's done all this work. We know this work, just talking about this. It matters because that's what community expects their police to be doing. They expect their cops to be honest, be service-mindsetted, and show people respect. We put honesty, service, and respect in our job applications.
1: That's beautiful.
2: And we also put it in our interview process, and it changed the game, like, immediately.
1: Mm-hmm.
2: That is where things started turning around, and now we have a wait list to get into the door, and we'll be, you know, our goal is to be fully staffed hopefully sometime next year, which I never thought a couple years ago we would be able to do that. But changing that mindset and then putting honesty, service, and respect and everything, it matters. It really matters.
1: Absolutely.
2: And we even
1: matter.
2: Just recently promoted, we went through a promotional process where we promoted a total of 15 people for captain, lieutenant, and sergeant. We put those values in our promotional processes as well. And you can see, not just in our promotional processes, but especially when you're sitting in an interview with like new members coming into the department, mm-hmm. and you ask the question about, you know, tell me how you're, you know, what service means to you and community. People that don't live their life in a service mindset, they freeze on that question.
1: Absolutely.
2: They 100%.
1: Absolutely.
2: And the people that do that every day, you kind of sometimes have to nudge them a little bit because it's so natural to
1: absolutely.
2: Them. And then they're like, well, yeah, I volunteer at my church, mm-hmm. or I'm on this board, or I'm on that board. So you start finding out that service mindset. And for transit policing, because we're such a service-oriented organization, that matters to us.
1: Absolutely.
2: Like when we return to this beat model of policing, right, or cops on beats, right, so they're connecting with community, that service and that connection is important. If you don't have that, you're going to struggle in our environment.
1: Absolutely. And I love that so much, because you're not just, from what it sounds like, you're not promoting people just based on how long they've been in the force or mm-hmm. Who they're friends with. You're really trying to promote through those values of honesty, having it service minded, and respect for what the work that they're doing, but also the communities they're serving, because it should be a position of service.
2: And when you go back to the research and you go back to the work that Dr. Bostrom is doing, and again, you could have Chief Hodges up here, he would talk about this, the work that they're doing in Bloomington. It matters when you're mm-hmm. out in community. And I started talking, I was in a couple of community meetings, and we started talking to community about these values. And you could see, it was kind of the first time I saw like the crowd, like the community seeing that, like, well, that's different. Yeah, it is different, but mm-hmm. that's what policing is. And that's what transit policing is that we're on the forefront of everything that happens in our communities. You think about Metro Transit and the police, like we're a regional asset, right? So we police anywhere that the bus or train goes. And all of our mindset is a service mindset, right? So not just a service for our riders, but our employees, that matters. And then when we're going out to community, just being service-minded. And I've been to so many different community events the last couple of years. And when you see our officers out there interacting with community, it's just so natural.
0: You sure are.
2: Yeah, right.
0: Well,
2: you're out there.
1: He's out.
2: Yeah.
1: He's in
2: definitely.
1: The streets.
2: Yeah, and that matters. And so, and that's why it's important, too.
0: It
2: like
0: does.
2: Coming in person to do interviews like this and
1: absolutely.
2: To share our story, it's a big deal. While I'm doing it, the people that are really doing it is our cops.
1: Absolutely.
2: And so when you see our officers out there, our CSOs out there, our professional staff that works behind the scenes, all this whole team works together to provide such a different, unique way of policing that is so community-based that it works. Are we perfect? By no means. But
1: mm-hmm.
2: we definitely have
1: You're
2: changed
1: trying.
2: The game. We definitely have changed the game on how I feel like people are viewing the transit police.
1: Absolutely. And Chief Dodd said, you've mentioned a few times community-oriented policing. And so can you just quickly just explain to the listeners what actually is community-oriented policing?
0: I know.
1: You do?
2: Let's hear it.
0: Do you want me to go first?
2: You say it.
0: Yeah.
2: Well, it's a lot, right? And I think I would start with this mindset. I talk a lot about our whole community approach to public safety. The whole community approach to public safety is the entire community working together to police issues, right? It cannot
1: mm-hmm.
2: just be
1: Absolutely.
2: The police department out there
1: Absolutely.
2: Making all these decisions. That's not going to work. So when you think about community-oriented policing, it's that. It's the whole community approach to us policing our communities.
1: Mm-hmm.
2: It's us with nonprofit groups. It's with us with other people inside of the city of Minneapolis
1: Absolutely.
2: Or in St. Paul, where we're at, people inside of Metro Transit. Metro Transit, we've seen a huge decrease in crime on the system, right? Serious crime
1: on
2: the system.
1: And it's noticeable. Have you noticed it, Mr. Glenn?
0: Yes, yes.
2: Mm-hmm.
0: It
2: is definitely noticeable. We hear on a weekly basis of the progress we're making. That's because we took a whole community approach to public safety with our safety security action plan. For years, it was just the transit police out in the system. We were responsible for everything. Now we have trip agents out there. We have our CSOs out there. There's a whole group out there all marching towards the same goal, and that's what community-oriented policing is.
0: You know what I love, Chief, what you just said? It's just when I get on a bus and I see the officers out there, or the police, people get out there on the bus and they get kind of nervous when they see the officers
1: Absolutely.
0: Out there, you know? And then I said, relax, everything is good.
1: Mm-hmm.
0: Take care of you, but the officers are also looking out for our safety.
1: Absolutely.
2: Correct.
1: Absolutely.
0: Man.
1: So really, it takes a village is what you're saying.
2: It does.
1: It really does.
2: That mindset, again, back to, you'll, we mean that. Mm-hmm. When you see our cops on the beat, when you see them out there, that is what we believe in. And yes, we are definitely enforcing rules on the transit system. We are definitely arresting people on the transit system that violate rules. But that's not our primary focus. Our primary focus is providing that safety in mm-hmm. that customer. That's why I go back to that Nicola Mall beat. That's why I loved it so much. Because, yeah, you were enforcing rules, but you were telling people where, you know, where Fifth and Nicollet was,
1: absolutely.
2: You know, where Brit's Pub, wherever anything mm-hmm. was, and you're helping mm-hmm. people get somewhere. And it was a different mindset that people could see the police face to face. And it was people from all over,
1: absolutely.
2: Travelers. It was people inside of the, in the community. And that was some of my favorite assignments too. Like when, for many years, I worked overnights as a overnight sergeant. And, you know, we'd have these buses come out of downtown Minneapolis that were packed with kids. And like part of our, some of the cops had been around for a while that really enjoyed that. Like, we'd ride that bus up with everybody,
1: mm-hmm.
2: not to try to get anybody into trouble, but just to be there with the, and then
1: and mm-hmm. get to know them and interact.
2: Then, when the kids would see you and you could joke back a little bit and you built that trust there, it was great.
1: Mm-hmm. Yeah, that's mm-hmm. that's great. And Chief, as we're talking about honesty, service, and respect, and how Metro Transit Police is doing things different than other police forces, I know a big thing for our community is police accountability. And because, again, we have a very long systemic history of experienced police violence and building that mistrust being there, which is rightfully so, and also feeling that police are never being held accountable, and that builds a lot of divisions between us. So what is Metro Transit actively doing to hold police officers accountable when they are not on the up and up and they're not serving with honesty and respect?
2: You know, so I really give, you know, then Chief Harrington a lot of credit when he came into the organization in 2012, because he established a full-time internal affairs unit that reported right directly to the chief's office,
1: mm-hmm.
2: right? And I mentioned that earlier. I went on that. It was Chief Harrington's lead investigator in 2015 for about 4.5 years. That mindset and having that office report right to the chief, it's a big deal, right? Because when complaints come in, and we would investigate complaints, we would get stuff on YouTube, we would get anonymous complaints. We took every single complaint that came in, and we took it seriously, and we would brief the chief on it. And so even right now, the internal affairs, you know, we have a sergeant in there, and then mm-hmm. we just had a new position that I'll talk about here in a moment, a police accountability liaison. That's a civilian position. But our internal affairs unit, there's a sergeant in there right now. We meet on a regular basis. We go over stuff. You know, we certainly don't want to ruin anybody's careers, but there are times when we have to deal with things that are happening. And
1: absolutely.
2: We don't discuss things under the rug. Like, we mean it. So, like, that internal affairs unit, we sustain violations. We discipline officers. Now, we want to fix them, right? We're going to try to go get them retrained. We're going to try to help them get on track. Because lots of times, and this is what the police accountability liaison is doing right now, there's other stuff going on in these officers' life, right? They're people, right? They experience life. Something's going on. And we're really trying to focus on this early warning system to never have to get there, right? To never have them get an internal
1: affairs
2: case.
1: So you're trying to be proactive rather than reactive.
2: 100%. That being said, we still, there are times we are reactive when cases come in, but mm-hmm. we deal with them. We sustain violations if there's a violation sustained, and we issue discipline, and then we'll retrain those officers. Part of the work that I've been doing as the interim chief and now the permanent chief was to work towards a little bit more professionalizing the organization. So we're working on state accreditation through the Minnesota Chiefs Association, which I'm hoping this fall we're going to be accredited, which is going to be awesome,
1: mm-hmm.
2: that we're accredited, all these standards that we have to meet, that'll be there. And then the other thing that I wanted to do was to bring in this position called a police accountability liaison.
1: Mm-hmm.
2: And that's a
1: which
2: civilian.
1: Which is a civilian.
2: 100%. It's a civilian position, and they work in the internal affairs unit. They report to the internal affairs sergeant, who reports to me. So that police accountability liaison, that's our person that's going to audit us. It's going to keep us honest. If there's things that we need to address, they're going to find that. They're going to be all very preventative. They're going to create early warning systems. And like, I could talk about it all day long, because I'm so passionate, as you probably can tell, about this, because it matters, because that is what community wants, right? And that's what the officers want too. The officers don't want to get in trouble. They don't mm-hmm. want that stress of going through an IA and getting in trouble. They want accountability, and we're doing something about it. We have concrete evidence of the work that we're doing, and we're lucky enough to have our police accountability liaison with us in studio. I don't know if Linnea wants to come up and say anything or not. I would love it if she did, but like, Linnea's work in community, it matters. It really matters. She's creating systems there that we're going to be auditing ourselves. We're working on a communications plan. I know on our social media page, if you're not following us on social media, Jeremy Zoss, our communication specialist. He does all of our social media, and that's where you're going to get all of our information. There's a nice video of me and Linnea on there a couple months ago now, I think, of what the police accountability liaison position is. But the work that Linnea is doing, and then her experience too, like, in my opinion, like, I've known Linnea for a long time, which I
1: know have, she called you Joey when she came in to talk to
2: which
1: us.
2: Is fine, which is totally
1: Joey
2: fine.
1: Got
2: yeah, that's fine. That's how you know if you know somebody for a long time, which is totally fine. But, like, we just didn't hire anybody. We hired somebody who has trust already built in the community through her connections, right? With working for the Office of Neighborhood Safety in St. Paul, for the Department of Public Safety. Linnea is the best.
1: Yeah, we're going to have her on the show. I want to build a whole show around her role and what she does, her story, how she got to where she is, and the good work that she's doing with you all.
2: And this position, and you know, we always talk about it too, nobody told us to do this. Mm-hmm. And it's no shade on anybody else that has to do these things. I understand that. But we did it because we want to be proactive. And we believe in ensuring that we're auditing ourselves, right? That we're holding ourselves to a very high standard. And if we're not, we're going to address that. But, like, this position's a really big deal for us. And I can't wait until we get to talk more about it. Because, and again, we were not told to do this. This is like, I get a lot of these ideas that I've been wanting to do throughout my entire career. And now as the chief, I can do them. And I have very supportive bosses.
1: That's awesome.
2: Yeah. Shout out to my bosses, General Manager Kandaris and Regional Administrator O'Connor. Like, they support what we're doing. And we wouldn't be able to do any of this without their support. So, like, the fact that we're able to push some of these progressive issues in law enforcement forward, it's a big deal. And I think
1: that is true.
2: You know, and we're you know, other agencies or other people want to talk about it, we're always happy to talk about what we're doing.
1: Yeah, that's awesome. And you know, if any listeners are out here right now and you're hearing what Chief Dotseth is saying, if you want to call in and ask a question, you can call in at 612-377-3456. Right, Mr. Glenn?
3: I'm going to say no more. You just
1: did it
3: right there.
1: I don't know the number by
3: Absolutely.
1: Heart.
3: Absolutely. Chief, I have a question or a comment. All the bus drivers, I love them because they have they're learning to talk.
2: Right.
3: You know, and they say hello. I say good morning. How you doing? It's 4 o'clock in the morning. How you doing?
1: And they're responsive.
3: Responsive. They're like,
1: that's beautiful.
3: We rolling. We all in. I appreciate all the bus drivers and everybody out there in the metro.
2: Well, I appreciate you saying that. And just to echo that, our bus operators, all of our frontline staff that are out there, they do a tremendous job.
3: Yes,
2: right?
3: Sir.
2: Yes, and we have this competition every year. They call it like a bus rodeo. We go up and we compete.
3: What?
2: And I'm really nervous about doing it because operating a bus is so difficult. And I remember when I first came here, we'd be like, on these big buses in downtown. It's packed and it's snowing out.
3: Mm-hmm.
2: Like, and they're driving the bus, right? Mm-hmm. They're saying hi. They're stopping everywhere. Like, I'd be down there, I'd be hitting cones and everything. Like, you know how hard it is to drive
1: a
2: bus?
1: It is a skill.
2: It is.
1: I could never do it.
2: And the fact that our operators are out there and able to do that with a smile.
1: Absolutely.
2: And that customer, it's a big deal.
1: It really is a big deal.
3: It surely is.
2: And even when we're talking about our whole community approach to safety, like, yes, our riders and the areas around transit are a big deal to us, but our employees are a big deal to
1: Absolutely.
2: Us. You know, and ensuring that they have a safe environment is definitely a top priority for
1: Absolutely.
2: Me.
1: And, Chief, we just have a few minutes left. This conversation has been amazing. Off the chain, right?
3: Mm-hmm.
1: And but I really want to get to this question because there's a really important program that you all are bringing back to the north side of Minneapolis, and you've mentioned it a couple times. You've thrown out the name, the Beat Policing Program. Can you just tell our listeners what the Beat Policing System is, when they can expect it back coming to the north side?
2: So specifically about north side, our north side community engagement team, right? Chief Harrington started it when he was here, and we went away from a lot of our beats for a variety of reasons. The Northside Community Engagement Team, it is back. As we sit here today,
1: it is back.
2: Awesome. It is back on a limited basis right now as we get some more staff in the door in the fall, and we'll get that beat back full time. But there are officers out 3 days a week up in the community right now, and you're just going to see that transit police car driving around. You're going to see the dark uniform.

0: We're gonna have
1: they
0: cops.
1: Need it.
0: Yeah, we're gonna have cops up at the Brooklyn Center Transit Station.
1: That's great.
0: And they're gonna actually report right out of the Brooklyn Center PD. So, you know, shout out to Chief Leslin and his team for allowing us to have that partnership and thinking outside of the box. But like the Northside Community Engagement Team, and when we get that back full time, right, we're gonna do all kinds of media launches on it. I think Jeremy's working on some stuff right now that we're working on, but it's back right now.
1: Oh, that's
0: it's a big deal. All these beats that we have throughout the system are a big deal.
1: Absolutely.
0: Because they're the ones that are going to see the same, they see the same people every day. Like when I, you know, I was born in Minneapolis and spent the first couple of years up at 49th and Bryant, and then I moved to northern Minnesota and then came back when I graduated college and started my career. But you see the same people. Like I was like, this is we're in a big city, but like actually, you see the same people every
1: it's
0: day.
1: It's a big little thing.
0: Yeah. Mm-hmm. And so our beat cops being able to see the same people every day and have that interaction, it matters.
1: That's mm-hmm. great. So this beat form of policing, it's having consistent officers who are going to be out in community and get to know one another, get to know who owns the businesses,
0: right.
1: who's riding the buses. And it's going to be that familiar face that people can see consistently, and it gives them an opportunity to build that trust, right?
0: For sure.
1: Ask questions.
0: Yeah, we were just in a meeting, like I think it was last week or maybe the week before, in downtown Minneapolis. I was talking to the beat officers. I'm like, how many like community members or businesses downtown have your number? And they're like hundreds, right?
1: Mm-hmm.
0: So like that's part of it too. Yeah, we still want you to call into dispatch and call things into 911 when you need to, but like our beat cops often get phone calls like, hey, can you come check this out? Can
1: Mr.
0: you come
1: Glenn,
0: over?
1: You might need an officer's number.
0: Yeah, we'll get it.
2: I already have
0: I'll give you my number.
1: Oh, well,
0: my
1: he already
0: number.
1: Has it.
2: Already. You know what I would like to add to this, too, as well, please, if I could.
1: Oh, of course.
2: Everybody, when I'm sitting at my bus stop, the bus stop is clean. So
1: mm-hmm.
2: everybody
1: That's
2: who
1: also
2: is,
1: important.
2: You know, he comes up and we chat every time I see him, and he's like, everything is clean, everything is good, because sometimes you have some cats out there, and you know, they have a little party
1: mm-hmm.
2: out there, and
1: yeah,
2: jump
1: gets live.
2: Yeah, so I help them clean up, and we clean up,
1: mm-hmm.
2: but a shout out to all of everybody that cleans
0: up,
2: man, I'm telling you, cats who...
0: It's on our social media. We just got back from Baltimore, where we received the APTA, it's the American Public Transportation Association, it's like really the group that kind of manages all the transit organizations
1: mm-hmm.
0: throughout the United States. Like we just received their gold award for all the work that we're doing.
1: That's amazing.
0: So to hear that I get that, because that is part of that gold award.
2: Mm-hmm.
0: And it was an honor to stand up on that stage a couple weeks ago in Baltimore in front of all these transit, you know, executives throughout the country, and to recognize our work, it's a big deal to us.
1: It is
0: right?
1: a very big
3: yeah.
1: deal.
0: And it's
1: very
0: awesome to hear
1: deal.
0: That story. We still know there's work to do. We know that there's areas that we still need to address, but we are addressing
1: it. But you're trying. Exactly.
0: And when you give us feedback and you tell us stuff, like, we actually go do something about it.
2: Mm-hmm.
1: That is so amazing. Well, you know what, Chief Dodd-Seth, we are coming to the end of the show, but we just want to thank you so much for
0: thank
1: being
0: for
1: here,
0: yes,
1: for
0: sir.
1: Taking
0: oh,
1: the time,
0: you.
1: And for the good work that is being done. Is there anything, any last words you might want to leave the audience with, or any numbers, any way they can reach out to anyone, or your social media page again?
0: I think the social media page is really the best way to just follow what we're doing.
1: Absolutely.
0: And, you know, when Jeremy and I meet on a weekly basis and we go through all the stories, like, we have so many stories that we're trying to, like, what stories we're going to push out, or this policing as a service mindset, when we share a story about what an officer is doing, you know, helping, you know, somebody who's unsheltered, you know, get a pair of boots or socks, all these, we have countless stories. So
1: Absolutely.
0: Like that social media page is the best. And then the same thing, when you see a transit police officer out on the system or in the community, say hi to them.
1: Mm-hmm.
0: I guarantee you they're
1: mm-hmm.
0: going to say hi back. We got a couple other things that we're going to launch here this summer too, about a more aggressive outreach program in the community as well. And I don't know, it's just great.
1: Awesome. That's so great to hear. And thank you again. And I'm excited to have this partnership with your team.
0: Yes,
1: so we can
0: so
1: invite
0: much.
1: More people on, so we can expand on the good work that you guys are also always doing, because it does take a community and a village
0: I really
1: to make it work.
0: Everything you're doing. Thank
1: you're
0: you.
1: Welcome. You're welcome. Mr. Glenn, any last words?
2: Oh, no, ma'am. I heard a lot, and I know a lot. Now I know the chief.
1: You do. call him.
2: Hey, I will call both of you.
0: Yeah. Mm-hmm. And I don't say no to anything, so if you call him, I guess, let's do it.
1: He will.
0: It stresses
1: and
0: everybody else, but I say yes. Let's do it.
1: People keeping his calendar are taking Tylenol, probably.
0: Yes, that is true.
2: 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Thank you so much,
1: Thank you, Mr. Glenn. Thank you

0: riding shotgun with us today.
1: Right, you know how we do.
0: It's always good to have you.
1: Yes, ma'am.
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4: 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Penumbra Theater, founded by Lou Bellamy in 1976, it challenges narratives and showcases black life in theater. Lou Bellamy, born March 10, 1944, is an American stage director, actor, producer, entrepreneur, and educator. He is the founder and artistic director emeritus of Penumbra Theater Company in St. Paul, Minnesota. He taught at the University of Minnesota from 1979 until his retirement as an associate professor in 2011. Bellamy received his BA in psychology and sociology at Minnesota State University, Mankato, in 1967, and received his MA in theater arts at the University of Minnesota in 1978. At the University of Minnesota, he taught classes in acting, directing, and communication, as well as specialized classes in black theater. In 1976, the Hallie Q. Brown Community Center received a grant geared to cultural arts programming. The CEDAR funding enabled his appointment as the center's cultural arts director, where he launched the Penumbra Theater Company. He had a particularly close relationship with playwright August Wilson, and Penumbra produced more plays by Wilson than any other theater in the world. Bellamy's directing there has earned an Obie Award. You've just heard African American History, Minnesota, a co-production of KMOJ and Ampers with support from the Minnesota Arts and Cultural Heritage Fund.
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1: 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Those two hand-in-hand works with getting that body better faster. And in my studio, I got none other than Dr. Kent Erickson, the owner and operator. 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
2: Hi, Q Bear. Nice to be with you today.
1: It's definitely a pleasure. My pleasure, my pleasure. Letting you know, ladies and gentlemen, when it comes to Brookdale Health, it's physical therapy and chiropractic. Those two hand-in-hand works with getting that body better faster. Can you give us just a little bit of insight when it comes to Brookdale Health and just a little process and procedure of when it comes to actually getting started? Because a lot of times people don't know when it comes to having a referral and not having a referral, but then also the doors are open during opening hours to where they can actually physically come in and then get taken care of and get looked at.
2: Yes, Q-Bear. Well, it's easy to come in. We have free consultations where you can just come in and talk to us after a motor vehicle crash. Because it's kind of confusing, these insurance companies, where you can go. You don't have to go through your own health plan. You can stop right in and go to whatever doctor you'd like. And we've been doing this for 44 years, so we know how the system works and what the paperwork you have to fill in. Do you need an attorney or, you know, what you have to think about? We're focused on getting you better and feeling better. We have doctors of physical therapy, doctors of chiropractic. Some have been here for 32 years, others about 17 years. So they're very experienced and can help you out after you've been in a motor vehicle crash. A lot of times it's just the nerves of going into a new place, and now you got all these new things to think about with the insurance. They will take care of all that. We got people that'll just sit down with you and go through it all and help you take care of it. So, we've been doing it for a lot of years, and we've been doing it with a lot of new education where a lot of facilities don't get that additional education regarding healthcare actions because it's our focus. It's what we do every day.
1: Now, can you explain just a little bit when it comes to the physical side of it? Because there's physical therapy and then also there's chiropractic. But there's a thing called medics. There's equipment that you utilize here. Give us a little insight on that because it's a lot different than a lot of other places.
2: Yes, that's some of the things that we do. One of you mentioned the medics equipment, but also we treat concussions, so we got different equipment to help treat concussions. The medics machines are a machine will specifically locate certain muscles that need to be rehabilitated, and they have to use a machine. We got computerized, so we can actually work those muscles only, not with other muscles becoming involved. We used to have referrals that we'd send to different places because we thought these machines were so effective that our patients need them, so we refer them there. But we like to have everything in one place, so now we've purchased machines and we have these in our facility for our physical therapists to work with you, and very, very helpful for patients.
1: And when it comes also with Brookdale Health, that number is 763-561-4045. You can make that call right now today as I speak. But then even beyond that, just calling in and making that appointment is one thing, but then showing up for those appointments are key as well, because a lot of times our body get those aches, those pains, that stiffness fall in, and we sometimes wait a little too long. So is it better to come in early, or is it better to stay till late?
2: So it's always better to get in right away. If you wait too long, we have some patients that wait 2-3 months, and it's going to go away, and all of a sudden their muscles have now been cramping up, and they're kind of used to being in the wrong position, and the bone. So it takes much, much longer to get you better, and sometimes you won't repair 100%. So getting in right away after accident is most important. And if you're wondering if you need treatment, this is what we do. Come in, we'll check you out, I'll let you know what would be best for you.
1: No doubt. Ladies and gentlemen, if you'd like to get that body better faster, it is definitely Brookdale Health. We're talking physical therapy and Chiropractic, 763-561-4045. 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
1: What you doing? Where you been? Where you going? You with your...
0: Plus Jack Queen. And Skilla Baby. 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

0: 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That's going to do it for me. If the good Lord say so, I will join you tomorrow at 10 a.m. God bless. Be safe. 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
6: I'm Amber Payton with BIN News Now. Black Chicago Mayor Brandon Johnson is warning the city's finances could get worse, with the budget now $130 million short halfway through the fiscal year.
7: Gaps have emerged due to the regressive revenue options.
6: Johnson blames aldermen for passing a spending plan with revenue measures that failed to bring in money. An appeals court has struck down part of Florida's Stop Woke Act, restricting classroom discussions in colleges. The law, signed by Governor Ron DeSantis in 2022, limits teaching on race, gender, and other topics. The court said the college provision violated the First Amendment and academic freedom, though the law remains in effect for grade schools. And Deion Sanders says he's healthy again after battling bladder cancer last season. The Colorado head coach said he tried to hide his weight loss and missed significant time with the team, which he believes contributed to the Buffalo's 3-9 record. Sanders says he's fully involved this season and expects a better year. Get BIN News Now on demand 24/7 on the iHeartRadio app.
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11: 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Good afternoon, ladies and gentlemen. Walter Qbert Banks Jr. got you. And we are live on location at Brookdale Health, located at 5740 Brooklyn Boulevard, on the corner of Brooklyn Boulevard and Bass Lake Road, 763-561-4045. If you've been in that automobile accident, you want to get that body better faster, it is definitely Brookdale Health. All you got to do is make that call today. And in my studio, who do I have here?
12: We have Shakita Floyd.
11: And how are you doing this early afternoon?
12: I am doing well.
11: And for the listening audience, can you give us just a little bit of insight of how things are going when it comes to you and, you know, getting that body better, faster, and doing the theory of what they call sometimes workout, which isn't really a workout. It's a therapy kind of thing of getting that body better, faster. And it's physical therapy and chiropractic. Just give the listening audience a little bit of insight of what it's like and how it works for you.
12: I think Brookdale Health is one of the best chiropractic places around. They've helped multiple of my family members as well as myself. Their physical therapy is very hands-on, and they really push you to your limit. And I mean, if you want to stop, that you do, but they definitely give you that encouragement to keep working yourself out, and then they show you the progress physically and even on paper. Just testing your limits. Like, last time you couldn't go this far. Now this time you can go this far. And that's because of the continuous work that they put in with us, as well as the great massages that Dr. Lutz gives us. I just appreciate them so much. And they have definitely rejuvenated me and helped me get back to a good path of recovery.
11: Because I was going to say, how does it feel to know that when you first started out, you could barely move, but then at the same time, now you're more aggressive and more physical and feeling a whole lot better? How does that feel?
12: That feels amazing, because to be able to struggle not to do your everyday living things that you're used to do, and then just to be restricted suddenly, it's a very hard transition. And to be able to get back to almost full recovery of myself, I am just grateful for them and to God.
11: Okay. Well, I want to say thank you very much for taking time out of your schedule. And if you like to give any shout-outs or any, hey, how you doing? Do you got anybody on your list?
12: Yes, I want to shout out Open Arms Transitional Housing. Thank you so much to our youth volunteer services. I want you guys to check us out on Facebook at Open Arms Transitional Housing or go to our website at psc-mn.org and come out to all of our free events. We have one coming up, a back to school event coming up August 22nd. Come out and get some free supplies. Target is sponsoring the event, so we will have some great stuff.
11: Okay, well, you have yourself a beautiful day, and keep being as gorgeous as you are.
12: Thank you so much. You have a great day, too.
11: No doubt, no doubt. It's up from 89.9 KMOJ.
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1: JY, turn me up. Miami. 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
2: And now, African American History, Minnesota. 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In late 2025, Mayor Jacob Frey announced Assistant Fire Chief Melanie Rucker will serve as Interim Fire Chief of the Minneapolis Fire Department following Chief Brian Tyner's retirement. Chief Rucker becomes the department's second female fire chief and first African American woman to lead the department. Mayor Jacob Frey says Chief Rucker has earned the trust and respect of this department and our city over more than two decades of service. She's a steady, experienced leader who understands what it takes to keep Minneapolis safe, support our firefighters, and move the department forward. I'm grateful she's stepping into this role and confident the fire department will remain in strong hands during this transition. Rucker joined the department in 1999 during her more than 26-year career in the city. She served as captain, battalion chief, and deputy chief. She currently serves as assistant chief and public information officer. She brings extensive operational experience, strong leadership, and a deep understanding of the department and its mission. You've just heard African American History, Minnesota, a co-production of KMOJ and Ampers with support from the Minnesota Arts and Cultural Heritage Fund.
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Good afternoon, ladies and gentlemen. 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

99.9 KMOJ celebrating 50 years. I'm so sorry. I try to be good. I keep praying for all of us. But sometimes I go all in, all three.

0: 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If you've been in that automobile accident, you want to get that body better faster, it is definitely Brookdale Health. We're talking physical therapy and chiropractic. Those two hand in hand works with getting that body better faster. And in my studio, who I got today?
1: You got Dr. Frisch. I'm one of the chiropractors here.
0: And I'd like to say good early afternoon to you, number one. And then number two, I know you got a lot to do. So I'm just going to talk directly to you. And I'm just going to say great job for the hours and the years and the times you've been putting in here at Brookdale Health. Because you're one of those doctors that when you finally get done with your patients, you always still come out and you're always smiling and you're always ready to go to work with somebody else with getting that body better faster. And so for yourself, explain to the listening audience a little bit about what you do, and then even beyond that, how long you've been here.
1: Yep. So I've been here coming on almost 13 years, so I've been a chiropractor here. I started as an intern and then got hired on, so actually even a little longer than that. But the biggest thing I enjoy about being a chiropractor is helping patients feel better, move better, enjoy time with their kids, get back working, and just enjoying life. I always say a dead body doesn't move. We got to get that body back in motion so you can enjoy some life. So seeing that joy on the patient's face as they're starting to get back doing their activities and getting out of pain, that's why I do what I do, and that's why I'm excited to help that next patient when I get to that next room.
0: And I always got to ask this one question because there's a thing called a thingamajiggy, as Bake Show always call it, but it's an activator. So talk about it for a minute so that someone is listening understands the process of how those things operate and how it actually does benefit for the body.
1: Yep. So an activator or thingamajig, as Bake Show likes to call them, it's an adjusting instrument we utilize to restore position and movement back to joints. A simple approach is picture, you know, people see on TikTok, social media, those cracking videos of bones cracking, snapping. We do manual adjusting too. That's what we call manual. And you might get that cavitation, but that's for those tight, tight tissues. For patients that are really acute, really sensitive, the instrument adjusting with the thingamabob tends to work much better and more easier on the patient, less painful, gets them back moving in a pain-free way, and just overall provides a better experience for the patient.
0: So now when one actually comes in and they get the opportunity to see you, and then you realize that early on starting out, they could barely move to where now they can actually have that flexibility back, what does that do for you as a doctor when you see the growth of your patients?
1: I mean, that's why I help all doctors around. When they see their patients doing better, that should drive them to continue to enjoy practice. There's a lot of doctors out there that get burnout because, you know, they just treating patients, throwing meds at them and not seeing any results sometimes, and the patients get frustrated and they move on. It's great when you're helping patients and getting back doing what they want to do, and that's what we do here at Brookdale Health. We really make it a patient-focused experience to get them better.
0: And I want to say thank you very much once again. I know you got a tight schedule, so be safe and have yourself a great week.
1: You too. Enjoy that nice weather when we got it.
0: Oh, it's coming. It's coming. We got the heat coming in. Letting you know, ladies and gentlemen, if you'd like to get that body better faster, it is definitely Brookdale Health. Physical therapy and chiropractic, those two hand-in-hand works with getting that body better faster. 763-561-4045. It's FM 89.9 KMOJ.

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4: I'm Amber Payton with BIN News Now. Black Chicago Mayor Brandon Johnson is warning the city's finances could get worse with the budget now $130 million short halfway through the fiscal year.
5: Gaps have emerged due to the regressive revenue options.
4: Johnson blames aldermen for passing a spending plan with revenue measures that failed to bring in money. An appeals court has struck down part of Florida's Stop Woke Act, restricting classroom discussions in colleges. The law signed by Governor Ron DeSantis in 2022 limits teaching on race, gender, and other topics. The court said the college provision violated the First Amendment and academic freedom, though the law remains in effect for grade schools. And Deion Sanders says he's healthy again after battling bladder cancer last season. The Colorado head coach said he tried to hide his weight loss and missed significant time with the team, which he believes contributed to the Buffalo's 3-9 record. Sanders says he's fully involved this season and expects a better year. Get BIN News Now on demand 24/7 on the iHeartRadio app.
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FM 89.9 KMOJ, ladies and gentlemen, live on location at Brookdale Health, located at 5740 Brooklyn Boulevard, on the corner of Brooklyn Boulevard and Bass Lake Road, 763-561-4045. 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Aches, pain, stiffness falls in. 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

0: 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Programming on KMOJ is supported in part by the Minnesota Department of Public Safety. A lot has changed in the past year. The speed limit has not. Speeders can expect to be stopped. Please slow down. Extra speed patrols now on Minnesota roads.
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0: Purple 99.9 AM OJ, Proudly Proudly Skies. Well, good day to get up, get out, and get enjoy the weather. Letting you know that we are live on location at Brookdale Health, located at 5740 Brooklyn Boulevard, on the corner of Brooklyn Boulevard and Bass Lake Road. And in my studio, I got, who are you, sir?
1: I am Dr. Dave Lutz, and I have been here at Brookdale Health for 33 years.
0: And for the listening audience, can you give us just a little bit of insight when it comes to being here for quite the time that you've been here and doing the chiropractic side of thing? Because there's always that word, the big S. It could be Superman and it could be senior. So you are Superman and senior at the same time. But give us just an insight of when it comes to the chiropractic side here at Brookdale Health.
1: You know, I have been here a long time, 33 years. It's been really a good run. You know, we've started as a chiropractic office, and you know, we're the chiropractors here. Our job is to get people moving, get that pain that people have after they have an accident or an injury under control, and get them really kind of prepare them to get started with their rehab. And that's where the physical therapists come in, and the two parts really work well together. We're trying to keep the pain under control, and the therapist are bringing back your function and getting the strength back. And we try to keep it simple in that manner. It does take a little bit of time, but what we're going to do as chiropractors is we're going to kind of map things out for you when you first come in. And we're also here to answer all the questions that you have that comes along with this injury type of thing. How it's affecting you at work, what to do if you're missing work, you know, help you with any forms that need to be filled out through the workplace or through the insurance to make this area, make this part of your life easier for you. You know, there's enough stress, enough trauma when you get into an accident. We want to just simplify everything and take that stress off you so now you can focus on healing.
0: So now when we're talking about getting that body better faster, and we also talk about you don't need a referral, can you speak to that side for a little bit so that they get an understanding of how easy the process is in order to get here to get that physical therapy and that chiropractic?
1: Yeah, there is no referral needed. We're a primary doctor, especially with these accidents and injuries. You can come directly here. There is no pre-authorization. We just work with you, and any, like I said, any insurance information that you have needs to get done and get processed, we'll get that done for you. You know, the biggest thing that I always want to stress is this is what we do every day. You know, I tell patients that when you go, and this is nothing against the medical doctor, when you go to the medical doctor, they're checking your heart, they're checking lungs, people got, you know, different types of things that they got to look at, diabetes. We are here to take care of your neck, your back, your shoulder, your hips. This is our primary thing that we do every day, and it's there to get people better after they have an accident that's stressing their life.
0: And I know that coming up next week, we're supposed to meet on the golf course. So it would be yourself and I against Dr. Kent Erickson and Shed G.
1: Yes.
0: So can you give us an insight of from that visual thing of what's been taking place and what's about to take place?
1: Well, it's pretty simple. You know, when we go out with those guys, it's always a great time. We have a fun year, and they always come in, and they think they're prepped, and especially Shed. He thinks he's ready to go. And then we just go play, and you and I just kind of sit back, and we watch them, and we do our thing. And when we total up the tally at the end, we always win.
0: And I'm looking forward to winning again.
1: That's correct. Me too.
0: No doubt, no doubt. Ladies and gentlemen, keep your dial right where it's at. And I'm letting you know right now, Walter Q. Bear Banks Jr. and also Dr. Lutz, we will win this championship coming once again. So that will be not a three-peat, but a four-peat.
2: I think it might be a five-peat.
0: Let's take it. 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

heritage of the Twin Cities, 89.9 KMOJ, the People Station. 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
1: 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For more information, 612-377-0594. I'm Kimuel Haley. And may the Lord God bless you real good.
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5: I'm Amber Payton with BIN News Now. The U.S. is carrying out new strikes against Iran. U.S. Central Command says the additional strikes were ordered by President Trump to weaken Iran's ability to threaten navigation in the Strait of Hormuz. The action follows U.S. strikes Tuesday night after Iran attacked 3 cargo ships in the Strait. Trump had warned earlier at the NATO summit in Turkey that more strikes were coming. The Obama Presidential Center will host several WNBA All-Star Media and Community events July 24th and 25th. Media Day and Open Practice will take place at the center's athletic facility because the Chicago Sky's new training facility is not finished. The All-Star Game is July 25th at the United Center. And a federal appeals court is rejecting President Trump's request to restore his name to the Kennedy Center while his appeal continues. A lower court had ordered the name removed, saying Congress did not authorize the change. The lawsuit was brought by Black Ohio Democratic Congresswoman Joyce Beatty. Get BIN News Now on demand 24/7 on the iHeartRadio app.
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0: FM 89.9 KMOJ, Walter Q. Bear Banks Jr. got you an afternoon drive, no question about it. As we swing it live, that's right, ladies and gentlemen, swinging it live, no question, over to Summit Academy OIC, located at 935 Olson Memorial Highway. And my man, Mr. Theo. Theo, what's going down?
1: What's happening, Q-Bear? It's going good today. Happy. How you doing, Twin Cities? I'm over here at Summit Academy, and I'm hanging out with my friend Ian Foster and Jedediah Jones.
2: How's it going? This is Ian Foster, one of the IT program instructors at Summit Academy.
1: All right. So, what specific areas of IT do students focus on here at Summit Academy?
2: So we like to give students the run of the gamut of all of the different skills they're going to need to enter the field of IT. So we focus on hardware, software, scripting, computer builds, networking. Also, AI is one of the things we've recently added to our curriculum, as well as IT service management, which is basically the how and the why we do things in IT.
1: Okay, that sounds good. Jedediah, what are the certifications that you guys deal with here at Summit Academy, like CompTIA or Cisco?
3: We primarily do CompTIA, the A+ to be exact, but we also go beyond the scope of the A+. We go Network Plus, we also go Security Plus, among other things within the certification realm.
1: Okay, all right. Yeah, so they get a nice certification when they get done. That's what's up. Ian, what types of companies are hiring Summit IT graduates?
2: So one of the things I always tell my students is that everybody needs IT, right? Farmers need IT, hospitals need IT. So we actually see that across every single different vertical out there that we see people get hired.
1: Okay. How's the curriculum aligned with the rapid changing and technology landscapes?
2: Well, like I mentioned earlier, we've added AI to our curriculum recently because we are constantly and always updating and revamping our curriculum because, as we know, the world of technology is very fast moving.
1: That is fast moving. Yes, sir. Jedediah, can you share a story about anything that you transitioned into coming into Summit Academy, and what kind of background do you have in this thriving IT career?
3: So when it comes to IT, I really didn't have that much of a huge background besides what I did minorly within my jobs, working at call centers, working in a school district. And coming into this now, I've gained the skills to become, if I wanted to, a network engineer. I can also go into being a help desk support technician. I can go into pretty much anything I set my mind to for as long as I continue to pursue it.
1: All right. Well, that's what's happening over here at Summit Academy. This is your boy Theo G. I'm going to send it back to you, Q-Bear, with 89.9 KMOJ.
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0: FM 89.9 KMOJ celebrating 50 years, no question about it. Looking at 10 minutes after the hour, 4 o'clock within the Twin Cities. Right now, we're going to swing it live over to Summit Academy OIC. My man, Mr. Theo, no doubt, no doubt. Good early afternoon to you, sir. And how you doing? What's going on? Where you at?
1: All right, Cuba, I'm doing good. I'm over here at Summit Academy, man, and they are having an open house today. They got carpentry, medical assistant, financial services, electrician, IT specialist, and unlicensed dental assistant. So if y'all looking for some more skills, come on down to Summit Academy today and get signed up. They got cookies and juice, so come on down. I'm here with Miss
2: Monique Riley.
1: And what is your job here, Monique?
2: I am an unlicensed dental assistant instructor.
1: Okay. And can you tell us what stood out to you most about Summit Academy so far?
2: So far, I haven't been here very long. It's going on 3 months. But what stood out to me most at this point is the vast range of people that are here at Summit Academy and the ages as well as the diversity, I can't get it out.
1: Take your time. I know you're nervous. You're going to be all right.
3: All right. So how do you describe the learning environment here at Summit Academy as far as dental assistance?
2: The learning environment, it's very hands-on, and of course there is a curriculum that we maintain and we stand by or that we teach. But I teach from experience as well as, again, the curriculum that we have from Hennepin Tech.
1: Okay. What skills have been most valuable to you here at Sedum Academy?
2: Well, the skills that I see that's valuable for the students that I'm teaching is getting them back acclimated to a learning environment and just studying, as well as deadlines, meeting timelines, deadlines, and due dates.
1: Okay. Now, what would you say to someone if they were looking to come to Summit Academy and learn?
2: I would say, come on down, check us out. It's no cost to the student, and it's definitely a hands up for a new career, just at the start of a new career, and or to build on another career or something that's in the works for you.
1: All right. Well, we're here at Summit Academy at their open house. So if you're looking for any new skills, come on down. They have the open house, and they are waiting for you. And I will send it over back to Q-Bear. This is Theo with 89.9 KMOJ.
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0: FM 89.9 KMOJ, celebrating 50 years, letting you know kindred to family soul. Talking about stars, 22 minutes after the hour, 4 o'clock within the Twin Cities. Right now, we're going to swing it live over to my man Theo over at Summit Academy OIC, located at 935 Olson Memorial Highway. And Theo, what's going on? What's going down? Where you at? What you doing? Talk to us.
1: Man, Cuba, it's going down over here. I'm over at 935 Olson Memorial Highway at Summit Academy. And, man, they got cookies over here. I know you would love some of those. I might bring you some back to the station. But right now, I'm going to introduce this young man from Financial Services. Go ahead and introduce yourself for me.
2: Yeah, my name is Celeste Johnson. They call me Memphis here, and I go to school here for Financial Services.
1: Okay, what has stood out for you the most at Summit Academy here so far?
2: I'm going to be real, the instructors, my class peers, we all study together, and we just, you know, the class itself, financial service, because it taught me stuff about financial service that I ain't know growing up.
1: So how would you describe the environment since you've been here at Summit Academy as far as the learning situation?
2: It's peaceful. Like I said, the instructors, the students, we all stick together. If you don't know something, don't be afraid to ask questions, because at the end of the day, they want you to succeed.
1: Okay. What skills and experiences are most valuable to you learning here at Summit Academy?
2: Man, I came here because, you know, the stocks and bonds and learning about mortgages and stuff like, like equities and stuff that we not taught, you know, like going to school and stuff, you know what I'm saying?
1: Okay, you like counting that money. I see what you like. What would you say to someone considering attending Sunday Academy to continue their educational experience?
2: I would tell them to come, because, like, what made me come was I was sitting in the car with one of my friends, and you know, I had just lost a job and stuff, you know? And I was like, man, I might need to go to Summit. And he was like, sure, let's go. So he came with me. But I ended up starting the same day. Secundus ended up talking me into taking financial services. And he was like, you start tomorrow. I'm like, what? So I had to take the test and got in.
1: All right. Well, thank you very much. And I'm proud of you, young man, because we need more young men like you to, you know, come out and get their education on. This your boy Theo over at 935 Olson Highway, open house at Summit Academy with 89.9 KMOJ. Back to you, Q.
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10: 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Civil rights attorney and writer Tina Burnside and education administrator Coventry Cohens met in 2017, and together in September 2018, the two founded the Minnesota African American Heritage Museum and Gallery as one of the state's first African American history museums. 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

0: FM 89.9 KMOJ celebrating 50 years, 2026. Yes, yes, yes. Right about now, ladies and gentlemen, we're going to swing it live on location over at Summit Academy OIC, located at 935 Olson Memorial Highway. My man Theo, what's going on? What's going down? What you doing? What? Give us the update. What's going on? Talk to us.
1: Man, Q, I'm over here at Sunderman Academy, like you said, 935 Olson Memorial Highway, and I'm about to interview some gentlemen from the GED program. Can you go ahead and introduce yourself for me?
2: Hello, KMOJ family. What's up? My name is Lee Gar. I am the GED program manager here at Summit Academy.
1: And what's your name, young man?
3: Hello, how y'all doing? My name is Jamal Green, and I am also a participant at Summit Academy.
1: And Jamal just happens to be in the Summit Academy Hall of Fame. He just graduated.
2: Yeah.
1: Can you tell me what stood out most to you at Summit Academy so far?
3: What stood out most to me was the academic accomplishments the teachers and the counselors pushed towards their students. I loved it. You know, it pushed my motivation to continue.
1: All right. How would you describe your learning environment here at Sutton Academy, specifically towards the GED?
3: Well, honestly, you would think possibly it's hard, but it's like you get an overwhelming sense of relief when you go through these classes, you get help. It's tough at times, but it's never going to be a moment where you feel like you don't have no one to help you. The teachers, the staff, the moment they teach you it, the moment you struggle, they're there to help you. So it's backed up.
1: Okay, what skills and experience have been most valuable for you?
3: Oh, man, just the skills of feeling like I could do it. Like, honestly, like, they told me this program was 10 weeks. I'm surprised I completed it in 5. And it's like, it makes me feel like I could do a lot more. And now I'm starting my electrician program, so sky's the limit. Just only the beginning.
2: Well said, well said, well said.
1: What would you say to someone who's considering attending Sunderman Academy?
2: What I would say is the hardest thing you're going to do is walk through the doors. So I say walk through the doors at Sunderman Academy and change your life. We are here for you. We're here for Student Voice. So come on through. Summit's got room for you.
1: There you have it. Twin Cities. This young man finished the GED program in 5 weeks, and now he's entering into electrician.
4: Yes, sir.
1: You can't beat that. They got education down here for you at 935 Olson Memorial Highway, and they got some cookies, and they good. So come on down and sign up, get you some classes going here, and get your learning going. You know, everybody can learn something every day. So once again, we're down here at 935 Olson Memorial Highway. I'm going to turn it back over to Q Bear. 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

0: FM 89.9 KMOJ celebrating 50 years, no question about it. Looking at 50 minutes after the hour, 4 o'clock within the Twin Cities. Coming up at 5 p.m., we're going to definitely dig into the crates. But letting you know right now, we're going to swing it live on location at 935 Olson Memorial Highway. And we're talking about Summit Academy OIC. My man Theo, what's going on? What's going down? Where you at? What you doing?
1: What's happening, Q-Bear? I'm over here, like you just said, 935 Summit Academy on Olson Highway. And I'm here with
2: Chris Hanson. I'm the construction department training manager. What's up, Q?
3: I'm Roger Jordan. I graduated from Summit OIC.
1: All right. What stood out to you the most here at Summit Academy?
3: The instructors here are amazing. They support you 100%. All you got to do is come down here, talk to them, sign up. They're here for you. They taught me everything I know about carpentry, tighten up my skills. Man, it's amazing.
1: How would you describe the learning environment here at Summit Academy, specifically towards the training that you have?
3: Well, the training is, man, 100, should I say. Far as cutting with the tool, power tools, they teach you hands-on with power tools, mathematics. They're going to walk you through it. They have tutors here. Any assistance you need here at Summit OIC, they're going to help you. Certain things I didn't understand in the carpentry program, Mr. Hinton, Ms. Imway, Mr. Lloyd, everybody here, man, they take their time out for you and really understand you, and they're there for you. Everybody's different, and they adjust themselves to that person.
1: All right. As an instructor, what would you say to someone considering attending Summit Academy OIC?
2: What I would say, if there's somebody out there and you're looking to advance yourself in a career that's going to allow you to take a vacation, and I mean a vacation. I'm talking about crossing the Atlantic, crossing the Pacific, or touching down on another continent where they speak different languages. You want to come here, get this training. There are no out-of-pocket costs. So you won't have to worry about paying back loans. You won't have to worry about going into debt. And you will get a trade. You will get a skill that's travelable, which means when it gets too cold here, you can roll to Arizona, Florida, or Cali and work. So this skills that you learn here, you take with you everywhere. And not only do we give you technical skills, but we also give you the social skills. We give you the soft skills to be successful in the trade. We got classes, as RJ said, we got instructors that are bought in. They are dedicated. They are skilled. We have instructors in my department alone that has over 400 years of experience in the field. So not only do they know what to teach you, but they know what you need to know and the type of attitude you need to have to be successful in the field.
1: Well, there you have it, Twin Cities. This is your boy Theo over at Summit Academy, 935 Olson Memorial Highway. Come on down and get your learn on. They waiting for you, and they got cookies for you. I'm going to turn it back over to my boy Q-Bear. This is Theo with 89.9 KMOJ.
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10: Amber Payton with BIN News Now. Black Chicago Mayor Brandon Johnson is warning the city's finances could get worse, with the budget now $130 million short halfway through the fiscal year.
11: Gaps have emerged due to the regressive revenue options.
10: Johnson blames aldermen for passing a spending plan with revenue measures that failed to bring in money. An appeals court has struck down part of Florida's Stop Woke Act, restricting classroom discussions in colleges. The law signed by Governor Ron DeSantis in 2022 limits teaching on race, gender, and other topics. The court said the college provision violated the First Amendment and academic freedom, though the law remains in effect for grade schools. And Deion Sanders says he's healthy again after battling bladder cancer last season. The Colorado head coach said he tried to hide his weight loss and missed significant time with the team, which he believes contributed to the Buffalo's 3-9 record. Sanders says he's fully involved this season and expects a better year. Get BIN News Now on demand 24/7 on the iHeartRadio app.
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1: 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Ready, ladies and ladies, ladies, ladies and gentlemen. Right about now, it's time to dig into them crates. And there's nothing but hits in the crates in the first place. My job is to do nothing but what? Dig in. I can dig in deep or scratch the surface. But you are always the judge of that. Talking about Q-Bear's Jams of the Day on 89.9 KMOJ.
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0: 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That's exactly what happens when you dig into them crates and you realize there's nothing but hits in the crates in the first place. That's none other than the Whispers. Yeah, talking about "Are You Going My Way?" Say yes. And it's been too long. It's FM 89.9 KMOJ as I reach in and smash right back. Reach in, snatch right back. Reach in and snatch right back one more again. Did I dig in deep or did I just scratch the surface? You are always the judge of that. 18 after the hour, 5 o'clock within the Twin Cities. And happy birthday, Myra. Myra, happy birthday to you. Truly amongst the stars. It's up from 89.9 KMOJ.
1: 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Murphy, Freddie Bell, and Walter Q. Bear Banks Jr. We are the People Station.

Yeah. Life. Life is the only thing we need. They need me to go, but I don't want to leave. Rest in peace, Lil' Keith.

0: 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Cloudy skies. Look like we might get some late night showers again. And then looking more towards the weekend, a little bit of rain, but a little bit of sunshine as well. 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
4: 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Watch out for them cloudy skies, y'all. A little bit of late night showers taking place this evening, so get ready for it, get ready for it, get ready for it. But I encourage you to get up, get out, and definitely enjoy. There's a lot of festivities that are still taking place, and it's going to go on for the next couple of months of a lot of different things going on in the Twin Cities. That's Minneapolis, St. Paul, and surrounding areas. So I'm just saying, get up, get out, and enjoy, and go out to have a good time. If it gets too crazy, too much nonsense developed, just say this party ain't for me or this ain't where I want to be, and go and do something a little bit different. That's really how that works. 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Ooh, it's truly the people's station.
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he be in his. We can go bottle for bottle in his junk. Strip club stunt, I'm a stunt hard. We can go dollar for dollar in this junk. He Mr. Giddy Dumb. I'm Mrs. One of One. Fall in love every time we link. He got me sprung.com. Mind these girls can't keep it pink. I ain't stressing on you, you ain't stressing on me. Boy, I don't wanna push you on a leash. You a dog, I'm a dog, we can keep it in the streets. I ain't in your beats and you ain't in mine. Yeah, we both outside. That's my type.

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2: 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Ooh, what does that mean? We keep it in the black from a balance sheet perspective. Assets minus liabilities equal your net worth. And so we want that number to be positive. And when we say we want it to be positive, it means we want it to be in the black. We want the comma to be moving to the left. Assets, what is assets? It's what you own. What you own. What are liabilities? Think about what you owe. And then when you take that assets minus liabilities, we want that number to be positive and moving positive. Is it okay if you're not positive now? Yeah. Is it okay if, you know, you have a very low number there? Absolutely. It's about progress and moving the comma to the left over time, because we can only leave a legacy to our children's children, like the Bible says, if we are focused on that year after year. Now it says a good man leaves an inheritance to his children's children. We're talking to everybody, but we still have to be good partners in making sure that this takes place. And just keeping it real, 70% of black women are single and will never be married. And so that's according to the research. And so when we talk about it from that perspective, we still want to make sure that we're good stewards of that which we have, so that we can continue to move that comma to the left and keep it in the positive. Thanks for joining us for Coffee and Chill. Keep it locked for the next half. Again, this is Financial Fitness in the Black. We're talking about being in the black as it relates to our net worth. We're talking about being in the black as it relates to cash flow. What are we talking about there? So your income statement, we're talking about income in minus money out. Okay, so when we talk about income in, it's usually just W-2 income, and I don't want you to just focus there. I want us to get creative. I want us to think about diversifying our income stream. A lot of us can get real wrapped up into the beauty of having a steady income stream from our W-2 employer, and I get it. It's good, right? It's good to know that you have a job. But in many cases, some people say that that JOB acronym stands for just over broke. There's entrepreneurship, there's dividend income, there's rental income, there's that 1099 income. We want to be diversified in our income stream. We don't want income stream just coming from one category, because then when that's cut off, our supply is cut off and it's tough. So income in minus income out. Income out, we have two categories, right? We have your fixed expenses. That's the money that you know that's not changing. Your rent, your mortgage, your car note, your car insurance. That's money that usually doesn't change. So those are your fixed expenses. Groceries, in some cases, especially if you have kids. Then you have your variable expenses. Those are things that change depending on what's going on. The weather, right? Clothing. Gas and electricity could be a fixed expense or it could be a variable expense. It gets very expensive where I live in the winter, so expenses can be higher there. Clothing, all that stuff, traveling, entertainment, going out to the bar, eating out, all of that, that's a variable expense. So income in minus income out, we want that number to be positive. We want it to be in the black, and we want the comma to move to the left. Over time, we want to have more month at the end of the money, right? That's the goal. Not, it's more money at the end of the month. See, I want to make sure y'all listening. Next, we want to keep it in the black from a social perspective. What does that mean? Well, my friend, when we keep it in the black from a social perspective, we mean that we are patroning black-owned businesses. We don't only come into the hood when we move to a new town to figure out where to get our hair done. Oh, I got a son. I need to take him to a barber. Oh, I need to get my hair braided. I need to find somebody who can, you know, fry, dye, and lay me to the side or get my new twist or my weave or whatever. No, we're not only thinking of Black people as it pertains to the beauty service economy. That's real whack. We are looking ourselves in the mirror and saying, listen, during segregation, we had to spend with each other. And some of our bougie elite friends have abandoned that once other people opened their doors to their money. Not really them, but at least their money. And so that's saying, listen, we're in double-digit unemployment in the hood. We're in double-digit unemployment in the Black community in every major metropolitan city across the U.S. We have 70% of Black women who are single and unmarried, and so I want to vote with my dollar. I want to support and patron Black men who are focused on family. I want to patron the hood, right? I don't want the welfare plan. I want to see another Rondo right here. We're having this coffee and show at Golden Time, right outside Golden Time Coffee Shop right here on Selby. You've done some amazing things with this business. It's always been good. Across the street is Two Scoops, right? This was a major thriving area that has now been gentrified because of lack of ownership. So we want to patron and support. And I don't really like the word support because really we're doing business with our family. They're the single largest employer of other Black people, other Black businesses. I don't want the hood to be in double-digit unemployment forever. I want my children to understand you can be what you can see. I want my doctor to be African-American. Well, not only because I want to support and patron that business, but it's also because there's a huge disparity in healthcare outcomes, and I can close that gap just by working with a doctor who sees me. And, you know, that makes a big difference. I want my dentist to be African American or Black American because I want my son to be able to see, I want my daughter to be able to see that you can be that as well. So, you know, I digress. It's about mining our Black-owned business. It's about looking with the dollar. Like, you can talk about, you can be liberal all day long and talk about how much you care about a community, but I can tell you what you care for if you can show me your monthly bank statement. You have to be intentional. And every time we have this conversation, we get somebody who sends us some nasty gram on email about, does this pertain to white businesses too? And this is a show from the Black perspective. It's financial fitness from the Black perspective. It's in the Black. It's in the Black socially. It's in the Black from a balance sheet perspective, from a balance sheet perspective, from an income statement perspective. But it's also like, look, you can't help but to spend with a white business. You have to try to spend money with women-owned businesses, with Black businesses. It has to be an intentional effort. Because you can go a whole month and never spend a dollar with a Black-owned anything. You cannot do that in America if, as a white male. You can't avoid every white-owned business. It's not possible. You're talking about your car company, your mortgage company, all of that, your utility company, all of those things, right? During segregation, we had to do it with us, and our community has suffered ever since. That's why we don't see a little Rondo, right? That's why this neighborhood looks nothing like it did when I grew up in the early 90s and in the late 80s. It's because we're not buying with people who look like us. And then we're surprised when we don't get the service, when we don't get all of the things. And so it's really important to do that. And that's a conversation that we have amongst our household. As far as me and mine go, you do what you want to do where you do it. So I want to talk about what's happening in the road ahead and what's going on in the markets. In the markets, we have an attractive profit cycle for growth. We have broader market participation. Globalization is in there. It's happening. You can invest in companies all over the world. How fantastic is that from your living room? Do you have to have everything together to do it? No. Can life you in between? Absolutely. What's the formula? How do you get started? What do you have to get in there? And it's like, look, you know, if you're involved in your corporate retirement plan, you're cool. You know, what are you doing there? You're maximizing your match. That's level one, to be clear. Maximizing your match just means you're not leaving extra money on the table. The next level, when you want to have all pistons firing, is actually maxing it out, contributing the absolute most that you can possibly contribute, right? So it's getting into that, making sure that you can get that done. If you can, cool. But if you can't, hey, it's all good. Next thing is to have that emergency fund situated. And how do you do that? Well, 3 months is the guidance. But you know, I hate to say it, but 3 months is for white people. 3 months is not for black people, okay? In my opinion, right? The views and opinions expressed are not those of my employer, KMOJ, or the board of directors or anybody else, right? I'm just looking at history to be able to tell you that. Why? Is because 3 months is usually for people who are married. 70% of black women are unmarried. So why would I tell us 3 months? Life will life us. We know we're the last ones hired. We know we're the first ones fired and laid off. Statistics and data is telling us that, right? You can see that as a blind person. We're in an environment where nobody wants to talk about diversity anymore. We're less, right? Despite the fact that the 40 acres and a mule never happened, or despite the fact that Jim Crow did occur, you know, all kinds of black codes and everything else, all that stands in the gap. And so when we look at the point of being an investor and why it's so important, it's because we used to be the asset. So now we want to get to the point where we're accumulating assets and we're spending money with us. We have an attractive profit growth cycle. We get involved in our retirement plan at work. That's usually the free entry point, right? It's the free entry point. You can get in that way. Usually it's a cost-effective way. You're not paying an advisor commissions and things like that. You're maximizing the match. Many times your company will say, will match you up to XYZ. So you at least want to do that to keep free money on the table. Why? Even if times are tough and you don't have any money and you still have to pay student loans, yes, yes, yes, yes, and yes. Why? Because your retirement is protected, my G. It's protected, okay? So even in a bankruptcy scenario, if you're in your 401k in Minnesota, your 401k is good. So you can put money away, get a match from your corporate employer, take out a loan up to $50,000 or half your balance, whichever's higher, pay yourself back the interest. I mean, come on. Absolutely. Absolutely, we want to do that. So that's like step one. Step two is getting to the point where you're maxing it out, you and your spouse, if you have a spouse. If you're the higher income earner, you definitely want your spouse to be contributing, especially if you didn't have a prenup, because you're going to be splitting half that money anyways. So you want your spouse to have just as much as you, boo. So make sure you're putting the same amount in. Okay? It's a good look. Next, you know, some of us get involved in the stock market because we have restricted stock units and options and stuff like that from our employers. We have like a lot of really big companies here, and a lot of us aren't really maximizing our restricted stock units as African Americans. And I'm talking to everybody. The show is for everyone, but there's nothing we love more on Financial Fitness than the black community. So this is from the black perspective. And according to the Ariel Schwab Black Investor Survey, most of us are not maximizing our restricted stock units, our options. We don't really understand it. We don't really participate until we're making over six figures. Many times we get those RSUs, they vest, we sell them for different things. We forget, oh, you have to hold these for a year and a day. If you hold them for a year and a day, it's not ordinary income tax, it's long-term gains. Big difference from a tax perspective. right? So understanding that is key, is critical. We have to be about our business in that area, try to understand that as much as we can. Is there a difference between picking options and then RSUs, getting the strictest stock units? Absolutely, right? So understanding that. Once you make over a certain amount, you get executive deferred compensation. Understanding what that is, how to leverage that, why it's important, how to build that, and how that can stand in the gap in your emergency savings if you don't have one, and how it allows you to control the tax bracket that you fall into. Very powerful financial tool. So yeah, there's that. And then next, we're just talking about, okay, we got that down. We're doing our emergency fund. We're putting a little bit there because we know that 3 months isn't where it's at, but we're going to try to do as much as we can. So sometimes saying, you know, 3-6 months, you know, is daunting, but saying, you know what, put $1,000 away. Now make it five. Now make it 10, right? That's a little bit, you know, bite-sized pieces. You do what you got to do. Should I do my emergency fund first or should I do my, you know, 401k at work? We always get that question. Do both at the same time. At least maximize your match and then put something away that's sustainable that you can make automatic every month. Do that. Okay. After that, now we're talking about investments. And I always get a question, what about crypto, this and that? Listen, if you don't have all that other stuff, you don't need to be worried about crypto, right? If you don't even have, you're not maximizing your match, you're not doing all these other things, right? Do that first and then worry about all of the sexy financial tools. First, it's about the mindset, putting your investor mindset on and adapting strategies towards that. In your household, how do we do that? We start talking about investing. We start buying what we spend. It's a good place to start. Well, first of all, I don't want to drive a Tesla because I'm not an Elon Musk fan. I consider him to be a racist South African who grew up in apartheid South Africa, and I would never drive his car. However, if you think you deserve a Tesla, you can buy the stock. You can buy the stock for whenever this radio broadcast. I'm sure it's less than the cost of a Tesla. How about that? You can buy shares. You can buy shares. You can take advantage of the market that way. You can buy shares of Ford if you want to focus on what's made in the U.S. However, many component parts are made overseas. If you don't have the money to go to Disney World, you can buy shares of the stock and be an investor in Disney and just, you know, kind of watch the movies at home and have a great time with your family doing that. Being an investor, you can be an investor of McDonald's, right? And the way I want you to think about it is when you're an investor of a company, it's no different than somebody coming to you and saying, oh, you know, let me hold $1,000, right? This is actually a stronger position because while you put this $1,000 to work in your brokerage account at a top financial institution, you're participating in the upside and the downside of the business. So what does that mean? You're participating when it goes up, you're participating when it goes down. So a lot of times when we make financial presentations, when people make financial presentations and they're registered with, you know, all of these places where they have, you know, the alphabet soup behind their name, they'll start the presentation with a disclosure that I'm going to give you now that says anytime you're talking about investments, they're not FDIC insured. They may lose value and they're not guaranteed. And so when you put money to work in an investment, it's the same. May lose value, not FDIC insured, not bank guaranteed. It's going to go up and down depending on what you picked. And sometimes just picking where you own is a good place to start. Why is it a good market? Well, there's some policy changes in the new administration. There's ongoing geopolitical instability, the timing and speed of Fed rate cuts and the U.S. government and deficits and debt. And what's interesting about that is people can say that those are reasons not to invest. They're also reasons to invest. And people have been making money and doubling their money you know, every 7 to 10 years since, you know, the market crash, you know. So not being invested is a huge part of the gap that exists between blacks and whites. And we talk about narrowing that gap. We can't account for racism, right? We can't account for that. And it's not just spending in the gap. There's a lot of racism and oppression that have had its foot on the neck of the black family for quite some time in America. Nevertheless, we persist. Nevertheless, we move the comma to the left. Nevertheless, we leave an inheritance to our children's children. We talk about equities. We talk about stocks. There's a positive bias for equities amid a continuing earnings recovery, resilient consumers, and a solid growth outlook. So it's important to understand and know that. It's important if you can take the risk to expand equity exposure to take advantage of a broadening cycle. The U.S. remains the preferred region whenever you get through, given relatively stronger balance sheet and better consumer fundamentals. Now, there's always Brazil, Russia, India, China. That's the BRIC, the old school BRIC. I love the ability to be able to invest in Africa. We're going to have a conversation about that. We're going to have a coffee and chill about Africa. A lot of ADOS moving back to Africa and really expanding their businesses there, taking advantage of a market free of racism that you're not really, you know, that you're able to benefit from kind of across the ocean that you're not able to benefit from in the United States. We'll talk about that. We'll talk to some ADOS that have done that. We want to maintain a bias towards U.S. equities and high quality stocks, right? And we talked about owning what you buy and having some familiarity with the company, right? Many of these places we shop at. We shop at Target. We shop at Walmart. You can buy shares of Walmart. You can own a piece of Walmart for less than you can fill up in the little cart, you know, when you're walking around making purchases. Earnings have been more supportive with strong fundamentals, free cash flow, healthy shareholder payouts. You can buy some stuff that pays a nice little dividend. A lot of times, African Americans want to talk about the real estate market, and they prefer, statistically, according to the research, the Ariel Schwab Black Investor Survey, Pew Research, and everything else, African Americans prefer real estate over the stock market. But the stock market has produced double-digit returns with what I believe is a little bit less risk than the real estate market, in my opinion. Especially if you get a strong company that pays a dividend, what is that? So it's like paying you interest for investing in the security. What do I mean by that? I mean, you have $100,000 in a company and your portfolio has a dividend yield of 4%, you could be getting that 4% and dividend income annually while your money kind of sits with these companies. And that's kind of cool. A lot of retirees kind of live off that dividend income as they position their portfolio for that. So real important to do that. And to be able to do that, you have to diversify your exposure. When I talk about diversifying exposure across sectors and cap, I'm talking about like size of the company, the names of the company, just being diversified, not just one place, right? Not just Walmart, not just Nike, but like having a share here, a share, you know, having a mixture of different companies across different asset classes. And when I say asset classes, I'm talking about technology, retail, you know, all of those different kind of companies. So when we talk about the market and the road ahead, that's what we're talking about. Next, one thing we don't talk about most on this show, but we talk about it here at Coffee and Chill, is the fixed income markets. Bonds are attractive and they provide good diversification for multi-asset class portfolios. You can maintain allocations to fixed income as a part of a diversified portfolio strategy. You talk to your financial advisor about that. Fed actions reduce short-term rates, and that contributes to normalizing the yield curve. Do you have to know what that means? No, you've probably heard of the Fed. You probably know when they cut interest rates, it has something to do with not only your CD rates, but then also your mortgage rates when you're going out and borrowing. So we want to move out investable cash into fixed income, into bonds, into strategic duration targets. So that means kind of the time frame, right? Like, okay, this money is for my like 1 year bucket. Okay, well, that shouldn't be invested in the stock market, okay? But, you know, 5 years plus, 5 to 10 years, 10 years plus, those are different buckets where you could manage different investments to that target. So your 10 year plus, you could be real aggressive. You could have technology. You could have, you know, all of the things that you want to have. Your mid-year bucket, maybe you're a little more safe. Maybe you're dealing with companies, you know, blue chip, big companies, names that we know. And then maybe with your short term, you're more in fixed income. Right. Maybe you don't want to be in CDs, but you want to do fixed income. You want to do the bonds. When we have cash yields that are likely to decrease, making a short term backup in yields kind of an opportunity. So here we want to consider kind of a neutral duration to take advantage of higher yields and balance against potential risk. Alternative investments is where, you know, people start to raise their hand and, you know, ask about crypto and all this sexy stuff. But like I said, if you aren't doing the basics, like, don't try to go all the way, you know, to the most extreme. Alternative investments do offer a dual benefit and the potential to enhance return and lower portfolio volatility. So you want to talk to your financial advisor about that. In many cases, you have to qualify to participate in alternative investments. I'm not advocating for any type of investment. This is just an education. But, you know, we use this to hedge strategies to shift kind of a portfolio. Many times alternative investments are considered because there are low correlations to public investments and they offer additional opportunities to portfolio diversification. So what I mean by that, because that may be like way too much, if you want to think of like kids on the playground on a seesaw, right, you want some stuff that moves up, some stuff that moves down, and then some stuff that moves in a totally different direction, and then you want to put it all together. So when the market moves down, you have something that moves up, you have something that moves in a totally different direction, and you're not just losing kind of all at the same time. So is it okay if you have a portfolio where some things are doing really well and some things are doing poor? Yeah, it doesn't mean you need to sell out of it. It just means that maybe you have a diversified portfolio. That's why you have to talk to your person. And when we talk about identifying who that person is, I like somebody associated with a top world-class institution. I don't like these like companies, small companies I've never heard of, RIAs. Like, I'm just not a fan of that. But you know, you do what you want to do. However, there's a lot of risk if you put your savings with somebody who's not qualified in a firm that's not qualified. So don't get too grassroots where you're kind of going into one of these little small kind of micro companies, right? There's a benefit to being with a large world-class institution, and you can check your financial advisor on finra.brokercheck.org, and you can get information at investor.gov. And it's so real important to be able to educate yourself. Again, we're at Coffee and Chill. We're talking about opportunities for new dollar deployment and tactical repositioning into the financial markets. Why is it important? Well, for a lot of reasons. One, when we think about the financial markets, we want you to consider

0: 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It's about moving the comma to the left, staying in the black, keeping it in the black, and mining your black-owned business while doing it. Good night, everyone. I'm sticking back for coffee and conversations next Wednesday, same time, different place. We're going to be at Elsa's House of Sleep on University Avenue. Good light. Good night. Good night. Good night. Good luck. I'm staying back for Q&A.
1: 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Welcome to Know Your Options with host Sarah Hawley. 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
2: 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It's great to be back here on KMOJ, as May is an important month for women. Next week is National Women's Health Week, which is May 10th through the 16th, and Mother's Day. Shout out to all of our mothers and caregivers here in the Twin Cities and beyond. May is also Awareness Month for High Blood Pressure Education, Preeclampsia, and Stroke. And here on the Know Your Options show, we've had the fortunate opportunity to talk a lot about cardiovascular health, stroke. And this evening, I'm joined by two amazing women here in our community, and to talk about, to raise awareness really about high blood pressure education, preeclampsia, and stroke. The Minnesota Department of Health Stage Plus program and the Cardiovascular Health Unit in partnership with North Point Health and Wellness, really, they want to call attention, to the importance of regular blood pressure checks and heart health screenings to reduce the risks of high blood pressure, preeclampsia, heart disease, stroke, now and throughout your lifetime. As you may or may not know, all of these conditions have one underlying risk, and that is high blood pressure. So this evening, we have Dr. Price Isuk here from North Point Health and Wellness here to talk about high blood pressure and the health risks for women if left undiagnosed and untreated. I'm also joined by Sister Benita Robinson, who is been a guest here on the Know Your Options show from the Minnesota Department of Health SAGE and SAGE Plus program. Welcome to you both.
3: Thank you.
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3: 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Good evening.
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4: Sure. 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
5: 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So I assist women with scheduling breast and cervical cancer screenings and also cardiovascular screenings, help them enroll in healthy behavior support programs. And we also help women get scheduled for the breast exam, pap smear and mammogram, also the heart health screening. I do motivational interviewing and also help women address the social determinants of health, which we know sometimes can be a barrier for them accessing health services. And thank you for having me today.
2: Thanks for coming back on. And, you know, the Know Your Options listening audience is no stranger to North

0: Point Health and Wellness Center. Shout out to you all at North Point or the SAGE and SAGE Plus program. So I'm just grateful that you both can be here. So Dr. Price Isu, can you talk a little bit about what is high blood pressure and why should we care?
1: Absolutely. And before we get into high blood pressure, I'm going to talk a little bit about just blood pressure, because we need it. Blood pressure, if you have a blood pressure, you have a pulse, that means you're alive. Mm-hmm. And that's right. A great thing.
0: It's a wonderful thing. And,
1: yes. So the pressure gives us a clue into how hard the heart is working or pumping to push blood flow through your vessels to get oxygen and nutrients to the rest of your body and to the tissues. You know, we like to say a normal blood pressure is 120 over 80 or a little bit under. You know, you can't have too low of a blood pressure. Again, we need blood pressure to be up and moving about. So just know that if your blood pressure is too high, that can cause a problem. Or if your blood pressure is too low, you might experience things like dizziness and the like. But high blood pressure is when your heart is working a little too hard, or your vessels are more narrow, so it's having trouble or it's working hard to push and get blood flow through to the rest of your body. And this is important because high blood pressure puts us at risk for, as we talked about, at risk for preeclampsia when you're pregnant, at risk for stroke, at risk for heart disease and heart attacks. And nearly half of U.S. adults have a diagnosis of high blood pressure. Hmm. And I can just pause there, Sarah, to see if you have a follow-up question or you want me to keep going a little bit more about blood pressure.
0: Yeah, I think just the fact, Dr. Price Isu, that you just mentioned that nearly half of U.S. adults have high blood pressure. I don't know that many people may know that, right? And so this is a common health issue that I think just overall, and a public health issue, frankly, that we want people to be aware of, right? And to be able to take care of themselves and to manage that. And so, Dr. Price Isu, can you talk about, you know, why should we care about this? You mentioned it a little bit, but could you go a little bit deeper into the why? And how
1: absolutely. And I want to mention that oftentimes high blood pressure, we call it the silent killer, because to your point, nearly half of U.S. adults have it and many don't know they have it. I like to tell my patients, by the time your body is telling you your blood pressure is high, it's often at dangerous levels. And this is important because if our blood pressure just stays a little bit high and we don't know it, but it's staying that way over long periods of time, our heart can become thickened or hardened, leading again to heart disease. We can have trouble with stroke, kidney disease. High blood pressure is a big offender and cause of kidney disease, which is actually very high in communities of color. So we should care about this for our own health, for the health of our families and the health of our communities.
0: And Dr. Price Isu, how is this impacting women in particular in our community?
1: Yes, great question. Thank you for asking. So high blood pressure is actually a form of cardiovascular disease, but can lead to worse forms of cardiovascular disease, which is the leading cause of death for women. Almost half of women, about 45% of women age 20 and over, are affected by some form of heart disease, whether that be high blood pressure, hypertension, and again, this leads to things like congestive heart failure, heart attacks, poor pregnancy outcomes. So this is really can affect women in our communities of all ages.
0: It's amazing just to hear age 20 and over, right? I mean,
1: right.
0: When I was younger, that, you know, not thinking about that, right? That blood pressure is, if left untreated, can put you at a higher risk for heart disease, stroke, and cardiovascular disease. So just, you know, here on the Know Your Options show, this is all about education and awareness and resources. And so, you know, I think the message here, Dr. Price-Isuk, is even to just know your numbers, right? Just to know that, you know, what is a normal blood pressure, and to consistently monitor that at the care of your doctor, right?
1: Absolutely. You know, if you're a healthy younger person, say you're healthy, you're under the age of, you know, 45, you should be seeing your doctor at least once a year for a complete physical, and your blood pressure is checked at that time. You can also check your blood pressure out in the community at a pharmacy, grocery store, or fire station. So again, knowing that 120 over 80 number, and if you're tracking higher than that, go get seen for what's called a blood pressure visit. Don't wait for your annual physical. If you have any other health conditions, you should, like diabetes, which can cause high blood pressure or be a risk factor, you should be being seen at your doctor's office every 3 to 6 months. And those are, again, opportunities to have your blood pressure checked.
0: And Dr. Price-Isuk, just to stay on that point for a moment, so knowing your numbers, going in for regular, you know, your regular physical or wellness visit, right, each year. And often, you know, I'm hearing that, you know, I hear from various people that, you know, some of the medication that's sometimes prescribed doesn't make you feel that well, like if you are diagnosed with high blood pressure. But why is it so important to take your medication if you are?
1: Yes, dealing with what we call chronic high blood pressure, if you have a diagnosis, that means your blood pressure is above normal most of the time. And we need to keep that number lower. And sometimes we use medications for that. If your medications are causing you, sometimes they can cause fatigue, or they can cause decreased sex drive, or they can cause other things that affect our quality of life. You should have a conversation with your healthcare provider about that, so that we can get you taking a medication that works well for you. Because if you're not taking those medications daily, your blood pressure can bounce up and down and up and down, which is also not healthy. And again, puts you at risk for stroke, heart attack, and other long-term consequences.
0: Thank you so much. And, you know, there are amazing providers at North Point Health and Wellness Center.
2: Yes, they are.
1: Yes, they are. Absolutely.
0: If you
1: Calm down.
0: Yes, if you are seeking a medical home, if you have, you know, questions, if you want a second opinion, right, Dr. Price-Isuk, North Point Health and Wellness is right in our community. There are so many amazing federally qualified health centers and what community clinics, right, that are here to serve you. And so, Dr. Price-Isuk, can you just give a quick plug for North Point while we're on?
1: Absolutely. 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So we provide access to care and social services and supports. And we can be reached at 612-543-2500 or walk through our doors Monday through Friday, 8:30 to 5.
0: That's amazing. And just a beautiful space community. If you have not been to North Point, go take a look. Just go visit. And so, as we move forward in the interview this evening, you know, kind of pivoting to, you talked about risk, why we should care, what is high blood pressure, what causes it, Dr. Price-Isuk?
1: Yeah, that's a great question. And I want to go back to a little bit. We'll talk about the risks when we talk about the causes. You know, genetics can be a cause. So looking at your family history of mom or dad, sister or brother had it, you may be at risk. Blood pressure does naturally increase a little bit with age. But also thinking about things like high cholesterol, diabetes, smoking, chronic alcohol use, and other substances are also direct causes of high blood pressure. So again, what we can do to even decrease or mitigate risks of high blood pressure and its consequences would be, you know, a healthy diet, low in fats and cholesterol, low in sugars, quit smoking. If you smoke, and decrease or eliminate the use of alcohol, and getting exercise, because you really can try your best to mitigate the genetic impact by just living a healthy lifestyle.
0: Yeah, say it again, living a healthy lifestyle. And that's not always easy, right?
1: No, it's not always easy.
0: We try our best, right, Sister Benita? We talked a lot about that with Sage Plus and the resources that, you know, the Minnesota Department of Health in partnership with community offers. And we'll get to that in a moment. And just really quickly, Dr. Price Isu, can you talk about, you know, high blood pressure and pregnancy?
1: Absolutely. Thank you for asking. Another potential cause of high blood pressure is being pregnant. You know, I tell my patients pregnancy can be, you know, it's a happy time, but it's not what we call a benign condition. It can cause anything. Anything goes when you're pregnant, including getting high blood pressure when you've never had blood pressure problems before. So high blood pressure during pregnancy is called gestational hypertension or gestational high blood pressure. And it develops about after 20 weeks of pregnancy. And this is important because, again, that those high pressures can affect the fetus or the baby as it's inside the womb. It can lead to another condition called preeclampsia that affects not only the blood pressure, but all the blood vessels that lead to the kidneys, other organs, the brain, as well as that baby. So getting seen at all of your visits during your pregnancy is very important because you will get your blood pressure checked every time.
0: Yeah, and it's early detection, right? That's the biggest thing with prenatal care. So thank you so much for that information. And I think, you know, just leading into the prevention conversation and reduction, like how do we reduce our risks of high blood pressure and these other conditions? And so really thinking about what women can do is May is, you know, the month for women, but also Mother's Day, just taking care of ourselves. Sister Benita and I talk a lot about this, right, Benita? Around making sure you get in for your mammogram, you get in for your annual visit, but really talking today around the reduction in risk around high blood pressure, stroke, and other conditions. So Dr. Price Isu, can you talk a little bit about how we can prevent it?
1: Absolutely. We talked a little bit about, you know, the healthy lifestyle, getting seen annually, because those things that you don't have symptoms for, meaning like you don't know what your cholesterol is, you could be walking around with high cholesterol. So getting your cholesterol checked, getting your diabetes blood screening test, getting your blood pressure checked in a healthcare provider's office are all good starts, because then you have information that you can use to work on your lifestyle. So again, fruits, vegetables, lean meats, lean proteins, limiting sugary foods, eliminating sugary beverages if you can, and then lowering your salt intake. Salt is a big deal when it comes to blood pressure. And then when we talk about women and self-care, you know, Mother's Day is coming up.
0: It is.
1: Self-care is important.
2: Right.
1: Managing stress, using techniques to manage your stress, as well as, you know, that includes getting sleep and just getting some mental reprieve from all of the responsibilities of whatever women have going on, which we know is many things and many hats at one time. So those are just some of the basics that we can do for prevention.
0: Thank you for being such an amazing provider, community leader, Dr. Price Isu. She's everywhere.
1: Yes, she is.
0: A heart health campaign spokesperson. Yes, it's wonderful. And it's just a pleasure to have you on. Now I want to kind of shift a little bit over to, we've talked about high blood pressure. We've talked about the risks. It presents for other health problems like preeclampsia, heart disease and stroke. And now I want to hear from Sister Benita Robinson, who has been a previous guest here on the Know Your Options show, about really what the Sage Plus program is offering and how it can help women in our community. So welcome back, Sister Benita. It's always great to have
1: you.
0: And Sister Benita, just for quickly, you are a patient navigator and health coach at the Minnesota Department of Health Sage Plus program. So what is Sage Plus?
1: It's the cardiovascular screening part of the breast cancer screening. So it's like an add-on services. So it's an enhanced heart health screening and lifestyle change program to the breast and cervical cancer screening program. It's for between the ages of 30 and 64. Uninsured or underinsured, so some women have no insurance, which we know, but some women have insurance that does not cover the cost, full cost of things, and so if you meet our income guidelines, you may qualify for a free heart screening. We work with several clinics in the Twin Cities metro area and beyond, and North Point Health and Wellness is one of those. And so what you would get at the clinic is you would get your blood pressure check, cholesterol, blood sugar check, and then they would do a brief history, health history, addressing your fruits and vegetables, your activity level. Again, we don't have to run a marathon, but we do need to keep moving. And then as well as challenges like transportation, access to food, housing, those social determinants of health, because we can offer some resources for that as well. And then you'll have those results reviewed with a health care practitioner, and then they will discuss your risk factors. And so we offer lifestyle change programs to help you improve your health, such as health coaching, nutrition education, hypertension management, medication therapy management, Walk with Ease. We partner with the Arthritis Foundation with the Walk with Ease program, and Zumba. We've got a Zumba instructor in the North Minneapolis area. And so some of these are done at the clinic level, some at the community level, and then some over the phone. And the goal is to reduce your risk of heart disease and stroke, as well as other problems like diabetes. And so you can check in with your clinic, again, North Point Health and Wellness and other clinics, to see if they're a provider, or you can call us at 1-888-643-2584. And also right now we're, working really hard with the gestational hypertension and preeclampsia. We're running a special right now, a promotion. And so if you may qualify for a $20 a cup card or Aldi card, if you can verify that you have this health condition and that you've been screened after May 1st, you may call us at 1-888-643-2584 and mention PGH, and we can explain more to you about how you can qualify for that $20 cup or Aldi gift card. Groceries are expensive. $20 might take you a little bit of a distance here. So we're really trying to reduce the risk of heart disease as much as we can, not just in the African-American community, but we know the risk factors. As Dr. Pisces-Zook has already said, our risks are a lot higher, and we seem to have a lot of struggles in that area. And again, North Point Health and Wellness, I like when I'm there and I'm on site there. They have a lot of good programs and awesome doctors and staff. Yes. So please give us a call at 1-888-643-2584.
0: Amazing. Thank you. And this partnership is real, listening audience. Like, right. North Point and the SAGE screening program and SAGE Plus have worked together for many, many years.
1: Many years.
0: And so amazing people that care about you, right? And so if you're listening this evening, we talk a lot here on the Know Your Options show about taking care of yourself, right? Having a medical home, a provider, knowing your options. Right. So making sure that you're getting in for those annual screenings and knowing your risk. And unfortunately, Dr. Pisces-Zook and Sister Benita, that I'm finding that more and more of our sisters and brothers, we're losing them earlier. Right. Very young. And so, Dr. Pisces-Zook, when you mentioned just that stat around like high blood pressure when left untreated can put you at risk for heart disease and stroke or cardiovascular disease, which is the leading cause of death for women, with almost half of women, 45% age 20 and over affected. And so I want to reiterate that, because we have an opportunity as a community, right? To live healthier, to live longer, right? And ultimately that's the goal. And so you have two wonderful programs and a community clinic right here in our community that's here to serve you. So I just want to circle back to see if there's any last key messages that you all want to share with the listening audience.
1: You know, for me, again, get in front of a provider that you trust. You know, again, absolutely. There's plenty at North Point. Bonita knows all about it too, about the trust factor.
2: Yes.
1: Because we're giving you the basics today. This isn't all you need to know. You need care that is customized to you and your situation. So get in front of someone who can provide that. We want to decrease those blood pressures. We want to prevent stroke, heart disease, kidney disease, and we want our communities to live longer.
0: Thank you. Sister Bonita?
2: Yes, and it's also something to be said about, you know, culturally specific, you know, resources and providers that when you walk in a clinic, there's someone who looks like you, talks like you, understands you. And so, again, North Point Health and Wellness is a place to go and just get in and get that blood pressure checked. And, you know, you might qualify for a blood pressure monitor, you know, with your insurance or what have you. So just make sure that you're getting your numbers. Again, you can go into kiosks at some of the stores, you know, the pharmacies and things like that, the firehouses. And so there's really no reason why you can't just stop in and just spend those few minutes getting your blood pressure checked, and it could save your life.
0: It could.
2: And again, the Sage and Sage Plus phone number is 1-888-643-2584. And thank you for your time this evening.
0: Yeah, thank you so much. Again, last key message is it's important to know your numbers. Get your blood pressure checked on a regular basis. Identify a medical home if you don't have one, and just try to do your best to live a healthier life, right? Exercise, reduce the salt and sugar intake, stop smoking, exercise 30 minutes a day if possible. And so I just appreciate you both. Thank you for listening here on the Know Your Options show. Again, you can find Dr. Price Isuk at North Point Health and Wellness Center and Sister Bonita Robinson at the Minnesota Department of Health Sage Plus program. Thank you both for joining me here on the Know Your Options show. Have a wonderful evening.
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